Welcome back to the second hour of American Public Media's Pipe Dreams today, featuring organists in concerts. And that was the young German social media star Paul Fei, whom you might have discovered on Facebook or Instagram. There he was playing a little festival prelude of his own creation on the recently expanded 68-rank Wix pipe organ at Bethel Lutheran Church in Rochester, Minnesota, where I recorded him not so many months ago. I'm Michael Barone, very glad to have you listening here. Back in 2009, the folks at Bethel Church in Rochester purchased a 58-rank instrument that had been built back in 1963 by the Wix Organ Company. Originally, it was their demonstration piece in their studio in Highland, Illinois. After many performances on that and a series of LP discs that were made to demonstrate its variety, the organ eventually was sold and reconfigured and expanded for installation at Bethel Church in Rochester, Minnesota. Since that first installation was on kind of the far left side of an octagonal room, leaving congregation members on the far right side just a bit distant from where the sound was coming from, it was decided to commission a 10-rank antiphonal division for the opposite wall, along with a 5-manual console to control it all. And for the inauguration of those new components, Paul Fei was invited to play in October of 2025. And to demonstrate more of the variety of the instrument, we're going to hear him next perform the Cathedral Suite by Gordon Young. There are 6 movements, prelude, allemande, aria, rigaudon, sarabande, and toccata. And they will give both the instrument and the artist plenty of room to breathe, as it were. Paul Fei with Gordon Young here and the Wix organ at Bethel Lutheran Church in Rochester, Minnesota.

In concert at Bethel Lutheran Church in Rochester, Minnesota, guest organist from Germany, Paul Fey, and that's spelled F-E-Y, by the way, showing off the newly expanded Wix pipe organ in a performance of the engaging Cathedral Suites by the popular and prolific American composer Gordon Young. I made that recording of Paul on the 5th of October in 2025, and more from those performances will be featured at some future time, but meanwhile, just look up the many YouTube videos that can be found online. Paul Fey, F-E-Y, from Germany. Also from Germany originally, Wolfgang Rübsam is known worldwide for his expansive discography, which includes the complete works of Bach, which he did twice, the complete music of Louis Vierne, of Mendelssohn, Jean Alain, Guillain, Couperin, Franck, lots of books to Hüde and Vidor and Reger and Rheinberger, too. But though celebrated as a recitalist and recording artist, Wolfgang is not so well known as a composer. He has created quite a number of teaching pieces, very remarkable in their effectiveness, and some recital works, too, such as this next triptych, which he titles Peace. It's in three movements, the first Wakening, then Prayer, Lament, and finally Blessing. The work is a fantasy on the Gregorian antiphon Da Pacem Domine, grant peace, Lord, a theme very forcibly outlined in the unison opening. The lament-blessing movement creates an almost hypnotic spell, and the final blessing is exuberance, persistent to the end, though interrupted by a moment of quiet benediction halfway. Julia Brown, to whom the work is dedicated, performed it in concert on the 22-stop Paul Fritz organ at St. Albans Episcopal Church in Tucson, Arizona. And here she is in concert, performing Peace by Wolfgang Rübsam.

begun with an awakening, continuing with a lament and prayer, and concluding with an optimistic blessing, based on the Gregorian antiphon Da Pacem Domine, a composition by acclaimed recording artist and recitalist Wolfgang Grubsam, which he has titled Peace. Julia Brown performed it on the Paul Fritz organ from 2012 at St. Albans Episcopal Church in Tucson, Arizona. The recording engineered by Mr. Rubzam himself prior to the concert that Julia performed in Tucson in January of 2025. The score is available from the composer's websites. We can link you to it from ours, where more information about all of our performers, composers, and instruments can be found. And I recommend that you check it out at pipedreams.org. This is program 2636. We're featuring organists in concert today. And I'm Michael Barone with Pipe Dreams from American Public Media.

The late Emma Lou Deemer taught at the University of California, Santa Barbara, and composed prolifically. Her irrepressible spirits, I think, bubbling through quite obviously in that hymn setting, Come Thou Fount of Every Blessing, which she wrote in 1992 at the request of our performer, James Welch, who at that time was her colleague at the university. Jim played a concert just a year ago on the new, from 2024, 81-rank Letourneau pipe organ in the music building at Brigham Young University in Provo, Utah. And his concert included a variety of shorter pieces, works often overlooked by recitalists these days. And if there is some truth in the saying, brevity is the soul of wit, I can't think of a better example than this next work, which is by Porter Heaps. He was a pupil of Marcel Dupré, but made a career demonstrating and promoting Hammond organs in the U.S. In his Nocturne for the Orange, the solo line is played by rolling an orange up and down on the black notes of the keyboard, outlining a very attractive pentatonic melody, and very interesting to watch if you have that opportunity, but you're going to have to use your imagination, particularly during the arpeggio runs. Music of Porter Heaps, played by James Welch.

An intriguing little diversion, a nocturne for the orange. Music of Porter Heaps, with the unusual requirement that the solo line be played by rolling an orange on the black keys. James Welch performed at Brigham Young University in Provo. I doubt that Jim included this piece in the concert that he gave just a few months ago at Westminster Abbey in London. But Dale Wood's next piece, setting a paraphrase of the 23rd Psalm, would have been very appropriate at Westminster Abbey. It's based on the American folk tune, My Shepherd Will Supply My Need.

You're listening to James Welch in concert at Brigham Young University in Provo, Utah. They're playing on the new Laterno instruments on campus, a piece from an extensive and popular collection of hymn tune arrangements by Dale Wood, which he titled Woodworks. That is setting of the 23rd Psalm, My Shepherd Will Supply My Need. Joseph Doppelbauer was a professor at the Mozarteum in Salzburg when James Welch was studying during a semester abroad during his sophomore year at Brigham Young University some while ago. It was the winter of 1970, by the way. We all get dated after a while, don't we? Doppelbauer, a prolific composer of choral and organ music, created this lively capriccio as a movement in a partita published in 1955. Again, James Welch, here with music of Joseph Doppelbauer.

In concerts at Brigham Young University, James Welch, who was a student there years ago, played for us a capriccio from a partita by Josef Doppelbauer, who taught at the Salzburg Mozarteum back in the day when James was doing a winter term study abroad. Speaking of studies, after his term at the Mozarteum, James returned to the U.S. for graduate studies at Stanford University, where Herbert Nanny was organist and professor. In 1940, Nanny had completed work on a sonata for organ from which an adagio movement is often played separately, and you can understand why. It is music of rich expressivity and absolute beauty.

a rare appeal, the Adagio movement from a sonata for organ by the longtime Stanford University organist and professor Herbert Nanny, played by one of his former students, Dr. James Welch. Here in concert at Brigham Young University, playing on the new Laterno pipe organ in the campus concert hall. And to wrap up this part of our program of organists in concert, James concludes with one of the more intense works from a set of nine pieces composed in 1942 by Jean Langlais, this during the Second World War. France was under German occupation, and the music is descriptive of the tensions and terror of war, through which the theme of the French national anthem, the Marseillaise, asserts itself quite bravely at the end. Pièce Héroïque by Jean Langlais, James Welch plays for us.

Asserting national defiance in time of war, the Chant Héroïque by Jean Langlais. James Welch performed it in concert at Brigham Young University in Provo, Utah. Wrapping up today's program of unique live performances from many places, celebrating the art of the organ in real time. Hope you've enjoyed the bounty that we have shared here. 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We're at program number 2636. 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They're members of APOBA, the Associated Pipe Organ Builders of America, which is a collaborative of designers, creators, and maintainers of pipe organs found in religious and educational institutions, concert halls, and residences throughout the United States and beyond. 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John Kuntz is associate producer. 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

And once again, a very pleasant good evening to you. This is Bill Knowlton welcoming you to another edition of the Bluegrass Rambles. 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Now, during the next 3 hours of this Bluegrass Ramble, you'll be experiencing the finest. You'll be hearing the authentic sound of down-to-earth classic bluegrass, the music of the fiddle, guitar, mandolin, dobro, bass, and five-string banjo, played by such bluegrass greats as Billy Joes, Carson Peters and Iron Mountain, Robert Earl Keen, Daly and Vincent with gospel music, and many, many more. Then you'll have a little flow time at Gid Tanner and the Skillet Lickers. We've got Wolf Carter, Mark Johnson's Bluegrass, and the Corn Drinkers from Ohio. All that plus a visit with the Dry Branch Fire Squad live at the Newberry, Massachusetts Firehouse. We'll get things started around here just as soon as I say welcome. Welcome to another edition of the one, the only, Bluegrass Ramble. Well, it's still summertime, and it will be summertime until about the 21st or 22nd of this month, so let's think of that. You know, in central New York, the day after Labor Day, it's supposed to snow, I guess. But no, we've got quite a few days left of the glories of summer until the 21st or 22nd of September. Atkins and family was very busy last night. They did a bluegrass concert at the Iva Smith Memorial Art Gallery in South Hammond, New York. I hope that those of you who listen to us on WJNY got a chance to go and see them. Not to be outdone, and it's kind of sad to announce, but the final weekend of the New York State Old-Time Fiddlers Association fiddling events happened today, and they had a show called Fiddlin's Fun, and they've been doing it week in and week out since June 21st. And we look forward to next June for the New York State Old-Time Fiddlers Association. And I will have information for you about a concert they're going to give in October. That's the benefit of the North American Fiddlers Hall of Fame and Museum up there in Osceola. Let's get Barry Abernathy and Darryl Webb with the Appalachian Roadshow. Something called Broken Bones, but it's not as bad as you think it is. It's all about making sure you know how to dance, no matter how old you are. Barry Abernathy and Darryl Webb with the Appalachian Roadshow.

That's a good idea. Dance, dance, dance all night long. Believe it or not, a jolly song like that is called Broken Bones, and it's by Barry Abernathy and Daryl Webb with their Appalachian Roadshow, and a real fine recording they made for the Orchard and Billy Blue record label. Well, we've got some good news about Holland Patton, New York, and the celebrated Park Coffee House, which is at the corner of Church and Main Streets in the beautiful town up north of Holland Patton. Well, coming up on Saturday, the 19th of September, next week, it'll be the Park Coffee House hosting the Mohawk Valley Bluegrass Association Band and another duo called Two Friends. It'll start at 7:30 p.m. And you can find out more at 315-865-5854. And I'll say it one more time, 315-865-5854. And the benefits go to the Foothills Rural Community Ministry. So once again, Park Coffee House in Holland Patton, New York at 7:30 p.m., Mohawk Valley Bluegrass Association Bluegrass Band and Two Friends. Here's Dana and Susan Robinson, an album called Native Soul, and they learned this number from the new Lost City Ramblers, but I'm sure it goes before their time. It's about immigration, I guess you'd call it. It's called When First Unto This Country. Here's Dana and Susan Robinson.

a ballad called When First Unto This Country. And it's Dana and Susan Robinson. Dana doing the singing and playing guitar, and Susan playing the clawhammer banjo. Well, let's go down to Virginia, the Commonwealth of Virginia, and specifically to Fincastle, Virginia, which was the site of the very first three-day weekend bluegrass show back in 1965, I think it was. Anyway, it's Gary Creed who lives in Fincastle, and he sent us an album called Inside the Gate with some real fine banjo picking by Mark Delaney. Here's Gary Creed and Bill Monroe's Panhandle Country.

And that's Panhandle Country, different arrangements than Bill Monroe did, but nonetheless really great. And that's an album by Gary Creed, and the banjo picker was Mark Delaney. Well, I'm Bill Knowlton, and this is the Bluegrass Rabble. 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Bluegrass Ramble comes your way now twice every Sunday at 6 and 9 for the very best in bluegrass and old-time country music. Pinecastle Records, in time for the 250th anniversary of our beloved country, sent out a patriotic album called United We Stand. And from it, we're going to listen to Billy Droz, to a story song called Zebediah Jones.

0: And that's the story of Zebediah Jones, Billy's Rose, on this album called United We Stand, put out by Pinecastle Records. And according to the notes, it's a collection that features some of the biggest names in bluegrass all coming together to perform patriotic-themed tracks. And United We Stand was organized and put together by the Female Vocalist of the Year. The winner was Lorraine Jordan, and she heads the award-winning Carolina Road Band. And throughout the selection process, Miss Jordan aimed to capture the true American spirit with each artist selected on every patriotic bluegrass song. And what artists on this album? Dale Ann Bradley, Williamson Branch, the Rowe Family Singers, also Clay Hess, the Daughters of Bluegrass, and the VW Boys. And it's available from Pinecastle Records. Again, the name is United We Stand. All-time music on the Bluegrass Ramble right now. Going to Atlanta, Georgia on the 8th of April, 1929. Gin Tanner and all the Skillet Lickers doing Flatwoods.
1: Well, folks, here we are again now. We're going to have a regular old shindig, a regular old country barn date. We're going to play a little tune called Flatwoods. So, Riley, step on it and let's go back, son.
2: Good.

Oh, boy. Get Janner and the Skillet Lickers and some great square dance calling on that. It was Flatwoods, and the Skillet Lickers and Gid recorded this in Atlanta in April of 1929. Well, there is the Appalachian Fiddle and Bluegrass Association down in central Pennsylvania. In Wind Gap, Pennsylvania is where they have their park and two bluegrass shows every year. One of the founders of AFBA and a really beloved regional bluegrass performer, a veteran bluegrass performer, is, well, he's been around for quite a few years and he's done some great work. His name is Louis Setzer, and he is going to do a wonderful rendition of Jimmy Martin's Ocean of Diamonds in a minute. And again, he very big in the Wind Gap, Pennsylvania area, south of Scranton into the Poconos. So let's listen to Louis Setzer right now doing his rendition of Jimmy Martin's Ocean of Diamonds.

And that's the great Pennsylvania favorite, Louis Setzer, doing his version of Jimmy Martin's Ocean of Diamonds. Let's finish this half hour with a brand new release that we've received from the Billy Boo label, single, and it's by Caroline Owens and the Isaacs, and it's called The Old Time Church.

0: That's Caroline Owens and the Isaacs doing Old Time Church. And Caroline says the Isaacs have been such an important part of my musical journey. Recording this with them was a childhood dream. Old Time Church is one of those songs that reminds us why bluegrass and gospel have always gone hand in hand. And she says, I hope it takes listeners back to a place that feels like home. Well, indeed it does, Caroline. 91.3 WCNY-FM in Syracuse, 89.5 WUNY-FM in Utica, 90.9 WJNY-FM in Watertown, on the World Wide Web or at WCNY.org. If you have Alexa, just say, Alexa, play WCNY. And if you're listening to us as an early bird from 6 to 9 on Sunday evenings, well, you got us on WCNY Community FM HD3 Radio. That's Classic FM, and I'm Bill Knowlton with the Bluegrass Ramble. Reminding you that the parlor is a pleasant place to sit on Sunday night for the one and only Bluegrass Ramble, now into its 54th year, thanks to you. Let's start out this portion of the program with some old-time fiddling. This was recorded down in Pennsylvania by Bob Buckingham and Ted Poole, and it's something called Grand Picnic. Let's listen.
1: Hey, Todd, where are we going?
2: We're going off to the Grand Picnic.
1: Well, let's go.

That's called Grand Picnic, and it's by Bob Buckingham and Todd Clowell and friends from their album Late for Supper, and that was recorded in Pennsylvania. By the way, you can still have a Grand Picnic because, as we mentioned, summer has continued with us until about the 21st of this month, so you got a few more days for a good outdoor picnic. Let's say hello to John and Kathy Cadley. As usual, they'll be at the Braylock Inn in Cazenovia on Monday night. They're always there from 5:30 till 7 p.m., and it's strictly instrumental to accompany your dinner. So you might check that out tomorrow, the 14th of September, from, as we say, 5:30 till 7 p.m., John and Kathy Cadley at the Braylock in Cazenovia. Further information and some of their other gigs, give them a call at 315-663-6273. Again, that's 315-663-6273. Let's have some nice music from Carson Peters and Iron Mountain. This is from his album called Hold On Heart, and he records for the Billy Blue label. He's going to do a number called Used to Be, again, Carson Peters and Iron Mountain.

called Used to Be, and it's Carson Peters and Iron Mountain. I thought when I saw that title it was going to be I'm Just As Used to Be As I Was, or whatever that number was from a few years ago that was a big hit. But no, this is a different Used to Be. Carson Peters and Iron Mountain, Hold On Hearts, the name of the album, and Billy Blue is the record label. Well, as we mentioned, we've got a few days left of summer, and fishing goes on. Of course, in this part of the world, fishing goes on all year around. And we have a number we're going to dedicate to all you fisher folks. The album is called Big Trout Radio, Songs About Fishing, with Artie Traum, Chris Shaw, and Tom Axtons. And Tom Axtons is going to sing and play the guitar on this number that he wrote, as we say. It's called Gone Fishing Today. Again, this is Big Trout Radio. Let's give it a listen.

And from New York State, the Big Trout Radio, with songs about fishing, featuring Artie Traum, Chris Shaw, and Tom Axtons. It's on the Twining Tree label out of Avril Park, incidentally. Well, I'm Bill Knowlton, and this is the Bluegrass Rabble. 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Amanda Cook Band right now is from an album called Changes, and she records for the Mountain Fever label. And this is a song that I have about a state that I have a very close relationship, and that is Ohio, where I started my Air Force career back in the, the early 1960s. And this is the second song now I know about Ohio, and this is by the Amanda Cook Band, as we say, and let's give it a listen.

And that, of course, is Ohio by the Amanda Cook Band from her album called Changes. I remember Tom Ewing, who is a bluegrass boy, he wrote a different song about Ohio. And the Buckeye State means a lot to me because my first Air Force assignment was at Wright-Patterson Air Force Base in Dayton. And down through the years, I've lived in Fairborn and Yellow Springs, Ohio. In fact, I go back to Yellow Springs every Christmas time, and I really enjoy it. But that is Ohio by the Amanda Cook Band. Let's have some mandolin picking now by Emery Lester and Mark Johnson with his clawhammer banjo that he calls Clawgrass, and they're going to do Back Up and Push.

And there you have Mark Johnson on the claw hammer and Emery Lester on the mandolin doing Back Up and Push. Well, there's a jam session that goes on in Marcellus every Friday night that's been going on for several decades. We're talking about the acoustic music jams Friday night.

at the Marcellus American Region. It starts at 7 o'clock. A donation is requested for the rental of the hall, and you're invited to be there, whether you're a picker, a singer, or somebody who wants to be in the audience. It's a real good time, and the Marcellus American Legion is located at 13 East Main Street in Marcellus. So check them out this coming week, the 18th of September, Friday night, 7 p.m., the Marcellus Acoustic Music Jam at the American Legion, 13 East Main Street in Marcellus. You'll have a real fine time. Right now, a band that calls itself Serene Green, from an album, I love the name of the album, Have At It, and they certainly do have at it, and they're going to do something called Fed and Free. Serene Green.

And there you have Serene Green and something called Fed and Free. Let's finish off this portion of the Bluegrass Ramble with a gospel tune, an inspirational tune, actually, by the legendary son of Don Reno. We're talking about Ronnie Reno. And this is an album called Lessons Learned from an inspirational tune that he's written called Deep Part of Your Heart. Here's Ronnie Reno.

0: And there you have the great Ronnie Reno with Mike Scott on the banjo, and he's doing Deep Part of Your Heart. And Ronnie says about this song that he's written, "There's a special place in your heart that holds feelings of love for your family, friends, and Lord up above. Sometimes you need to pull from that strength to keep you strong with life's ups and downs. The deep part of your heart is dedicated to my family, whom I love very dearly." Nicely put.
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0: 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That's Classic FM, and I'm Bill Knowlton with the Bluegrass Ramble, every Sunday night now, both at 6 and 9 o'clock, and 3 full hours of the best of bluegrass and old-time country music on each rendition, okay? Wilf Carter, Montana Slim, the great Canadian country star. I think he was the biggest country star that Canada has ever produced. He recorded this on the 8th of December, 1938, and I believe in New York City. And it was a big hit for him and other people, too, called It Makes No Difference Now. Wilf Carter, also known as Montana Slim.

Wilf Carter, Montana Slim, It Makes No Difference Now, recorded in New York City in December of 1938. Well, the central chapter of the New York State Old-Time Fiddlers Association, all through the year, meets on the third Friday of the month at Trinity Episcopal Church in Camden, New York. So that'll be this coming Friday, the 18th of September, from 6:30 until 9 p.m., the central chapter of the New York State Old-Time Fiddlers Association meeting at the Trinity Episcopal Church, which is at 98 Main Street in Camden. Further information, call Sarah at 315-372-0488. That's Sarah at 315-372-0488. Well, we do miss the talents of Dixie and Tom T. Hall. They both have gone to bluegrass heaven. But in the later years of their lives, they formed the Blue Circle Record Company, and Tom T. and Dixie wrote hundreds and hundreds of great bluegrass songs, and they have left the rights to the International Bluegrass Music Association. And this comes from a 2006, a Blue Circle sampler, and there are 15 sides on this with various artists who record for Blue Circle. And in this particular case, it's going to be Heather Berry, and she's going to do a wonderful song written by Tom T. and Dixie called You Will Always Be a Flower in the Garden of My Heart. Here's Heather Berry.

How beautiful. You will always be a flower in the garden of my heart. And that's Heather Berry, recording for the late Tom T. and Dixie Hall's Blue Circle label. Well, we're going to bring up an encore for our clawhammer banjo player, Mark Johnson, known for Clawgrass. Earlier, he played an instrumental with Emery Lester on the mandolin. Now we're going to do a solo clawhammer by Mark Johnson. It's called Kayla Ann.

And that's called Kayla Ann, and it's Mark Johnson on the clawhammer. He wrote that, too, and it's from the album Bridging the Gap, playing clawgrass. 1952, Vincent Black Lightning, in bluegrass music associated with Del McCurry, although I do understand the music comes from the rock business. It's a fun song, and Robert Earl Keen has covered it in an album called Happy Prisoner, the Bluegrass Sessions. Let's hear his rendition of the Del McCurry hit called the 52 Vincent Black Lightning.

A story song, if there ever was one, 52 Vincent Black Lightning, done by Robert Earl Keane from his album Happy Prisoner, the Bluegrass Sessions. Well, I'm Bill Knowlton, and this is the Bluegrass Ramble. 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At 6 to 9, our new time, too, the early birds get us on the WCNY Community FM HD3 radio. 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Well, September had been called National Bluegrass Music Month at one time, but it doesn't seem to be emphasized anymore. But to me, September definitely is the month for bluegrass music. The International Bluegrass Music Association has its annual convention down in Chattanooga. But more important, Bill Monroe was born on the 11th of September in 1911, and he died before his birthday. He died on the 9th of September, 1996, in Nashville. Let's think of Bill right now as he does the Old Kentucky Shore that recorded in Nashville on the 20th of January, 1951. Rest in bluegrass heaven, please, Bill Monroe.

Bill Monroe and the Bluegrass Boys, the father of bluegrass music, member of the Country Music Hall of Fame, and longtime member of the Grand Ole Opry. Bill recorded this with his Bluegrass Boys in January of 1951 with Rudy Lyle on the banjo, Jimmy Martin doing the harmony and playing guitar, Joel Price on the bass, and Red Taylor on the fiddle. And I remember I was preparing for Bill's birthday on the 11th of September, and he died 3 days before. I was preparing a birthday show, and sadly I had to convert it into a tribute show. And I do remember that members of our own Delaney Brothers went down to Rosine, Kentucky for the funeral, driving straight through for about 20 hours and then driving back home. They invited me to go on with them, but I had to put together the tribute show for Bill Monroe. He will be missed, but he's in hillbilly heaven, and he knows very well that if it wasn't for himself, you and I would not be visiting here every Sunday night. Right now, Charlie Poole and all the North Carolina Ramblers, and we're going to feature this number that he recorded in New York City on the 6th of May, 1929. It's the Baltimore Fire, a true story song by Charlie Poole and the North Carolina Ramblers.

And there you have the Baltimore Fire, Charlie Poole and the North Carolina Ramblers from 1929. Let's go to New England right now. Corey Zink, his band called Zink and Company, and he's doing a number that was a big hit for the Wilbur Brothers in country music, A Little Time Out, Zink and Company.

A country song done bluegrass style, and very well, I might add. Zinc and Company from New England doing the Wilburn Brothers' A Little Time Out for Love. 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

0: And that's A Full Heart by Newfound Road from their album with the same title. 91.3 WCNY-FM in Syracuse, 89.5 WUNY-FM in Utica, 90.9 WJNY-FM in Watertown, on the World Wide Web or at WCNY.org, and from 6 to 9 on Sunday evenings, WCNY Community FM HT3 Radio. That's Classic FM, and I'm Bill Knowlton with the Bluegrass Ramble every Sunday night from 6 to 9 and from 9 until midnight, the very best in bluegrass and old-time country music. Well, let's visit once again the Massachusetts town of Newburyport in November of 2002, when the Dry Branch Fire Squad did a concert there, and we're sharing this wonderful music with you, including the typical monologues that Ron Thomason, who just retired, Ron Thomason, very famous for. And in fact, the first monologue is called Massachusetts Epithets and War Has Always Been Hell. Dry Branch Fire Squad in Massachusetts.
1: Old-time music's way more seriouser than modern bluegrass music, which, of course, is way more seriouser. If there is another kind of music, it wouldn't be as serious. The thing I notice about Massachusetts is I never seen people so literate. You guys must be the fountain of education. We was coming across this place called the Massachusetts Turnpike, and we got tired and had to go in a place, you know, and conduct some business, and then they got a sign that says you must wash your hands. So we did. And then we went over to dry them, and you actually have written instructions on that thing. Says, press button firmly. It's got epithets. Rub hands vigorously. Dryer will shut off atomically. I'm going to tell you, if you don't know that stuff before you leave Massachusetts, there's places where they ain't going to tell you how to use it. Yeah. But here's my question for you Massachusetts. Do you think somebody that doesn't know how to use one of those machines does know how to read? The first time, we was down there at the Harvard Community College. Yeah, I didn't know it then, but it turns out the credits was transferable to an elementary school in Kentucky, where if you get through the third grade, you can teach high school in Ohio. I know this because I spent the best 7 years of my life in the third grade. I was the only kid in my class had a draft card, thinking of fourth grade as my senior year. For the scholars up here, and those, of course, the only kind of people that would ever actually like old-time music. This is a song from G.B. Grayson, one of the greatest fiddlers ever lived. It was a blind fiddler, recorded back in the 30s with a man named Henry Witter. Alan Lomax wrote in his book that this was a First World War song, but my late friend Fred Price, who learned to fiddle from G.B. Grayson, told me that he had heard from G.B. Grayson himself. It was a Civil War song about a Massachusetts regiment. And all my life when I'd learned a song, the images of the song were Appalachian. It did me good to hear that the pain of war can happen anywhere. I would never even thought of digging this song out except this kind.

Thank you very much. This song's, I guess, what you'd call a metaphor. You don't hear much of that in country music. My friend John Duffy used to tell me I couldn't even use a word like metaphor in front of the general public without I used it in a sentence so some people could know what it meant. It's hard to think of one, I'm telling you. And it's harder than knowing what is, are, or were. And I love existentialism of all kinds, because where would we be without it? But, you know, I'm telling you, I learned about everything I ever knew about English grammar or grammar of any kind off John Duffy. He was the first one who pointed out to me that harass is all one word. And he was the one that told me that innuendo is Latin for what we need to tell Pat Robertson and Jerry Falwell when they start preaching that hatred and bigotry. All the way up here since I learned, I've been trying to think of one. The first sentence I thought about was, well, I'm getting so old, I feel like I should drive with one turn signal on, and I can't remember what I met her for. But I realize it doesn't capture the whole flavor of the word. So I've got one, but it's a compound complex sentence. I'm not sure I can remember it all. All right, here we go. If that little filly comes out from behind them bushes, the old stallion might remember what he come down to the meadow for. Thank you very much. You guys are wonderful.

Thank you very much. Thank you. Really appreciate it. When I was a young hillbilly, we went to the Blackford Mountain Methodist Church. The Carter family, they would come to the roller rink there in Honaker, Virginia. A.P. Carter is one of the first true gentlemen I guess I ever saw. He wouldn't go in the front door. He always went in the stage door, and he always wore a suit. And say what you will about the Carter family, boy, old A.P. found a good song.

And what a concert that was in 2002. The Dry Branch Fire Squad, and the MC, of course, is Ron Thomason with his jokes and monologues and playing one wonderful clawhammer banjo just now. Dry Branch Fire Squad from Ohio at the Newburyport Firehouse in Massachusetts in November 2002. Well, I'm Bill Knowlton, and this is the Bluegrass Ramble. 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And from 6 to 9, it's WCNY's

an original fiddle tune by Stephen Burwell as a member of the band Authentic Unlimited, and that's called the Benfield Wine. It's a Billy Blue recording, incidentally. Well, let's say hello to the Syracuse Country Dancers all year round. Some wonderful dancing, and that'll include next Saturday, September 19th. There'll be two dances on Saturday, September 19th. First will be an English country dance with calling by Carmen Ginta and music by Raven and Goose. And then the other one on Saturday, September 19th, I believe in the evening, will be a contra dance with calling by Rachel Amin and Quill Duvall, and again music by Raven and Goose. Now, this will be held at the United Church of Fayetteville, 310 East Genesee Street, and it goes from 7 until 10 o'clock at night. And you can find out more at 315-415-1699, 315-415-1699, and that's the Syracuse Country Dancers. They also have a website called syracusecountrydancers.org, and that's one word, syracusecountrydancers.org. Let's listen to Uncle Dave Macon right now. I'm sure he's having a wonderful time in hillbilly heaven, looking down on us, because this is the weekend of Uncle Dave Macon Days in Murfreesboro, Tennessee. Uncle Dave's farm was just outside of Murfreesboro. They have been doing this for almost 50 years now. Sorry I can't make it anymore, but it was fun while it lasted. Anyway, here's Uncle Dave Macon and Fiddlin' Sid Heartreader, who went to Chicago in June of 1929 and recorded for the Vocalion people. Let's listen to For Goodness Sakes, Don't Say I Told You.

0: Judge Hay, please do the honor, sir.
1: And now, friends, we present Uncle Dave Macon, the Dixie Dewdrop, with his plug hat, gold teeth, chin whiskers, gates ajar collar, and that $1 million Tennessee smile. Let it go, Uncle Dave.

Squire of Reed Hill, the King of the Hillbillies, the Grand Old Man of the Grand Ole Opry, the Dixie Dewdrop, Uncle Dave Macon, and Fiddlin' Sid Hartreader, recorded in June of 1929 for the Vocalion Record Company in Chicago. Let's finish off this half hour right now with Mountain Highway. A number of weeks ago, they appeared in SOTUS at the high school and put on a real fine show. In this case, Mountain Highway, which is a family band, is going to do a number written by Lester Flatt and was recorded by him. It's called Gonna Settle Down, Mountain Highway.

0: Joe Glover and his daughter Emily and daughter Victoria Glover make up the Mountain Highway Band. And you heard them do the great Lester Flatt number called Gonna Settle Down.
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0: 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That's Classic FM, and I'm Bill Knowlton with the Bluegrass Ramble, reminding you that the Parlor is a pleasant place to sit in Sunday night for the one and only Bluegrass Ramble, now into its 54th year, thanks to you. Let's have a gospel tune right now to open up this portion of the program. The name of the album is Inside the Lines, and it's recorded by Nick Chandler and delivered in a number that he's written called I Can't Wait. Some gospel music on the Bluegrass Ramble.

And that's called I Can't Wait, and it's by Nick Chandler and Deliver, and he has written that beautiful gospel tune. Mohawk Valley Bluegrass Association has a monthly jam on the third Saturday of the month, and it's held at the Rome Art and Community Center in the Carriage House at 308 West Bloomfield Street in Rome. And that will be this coming Saturday, the 19th of September, from 11 a.m. until 2 o'clock in the afternoon. Further information, 345-336-1040. 345-336-1040. Once again, Mohawk Valley Bluegrass Association monthly jam, 11 a.m. to 2 p.m. on Saturday, the 19th of September, at the Rome Art and Community Center in the Carriage House at 308 West Bloomfield Street. Right now we have Jeanette Williams and Michelle Nixon from Jeanette's album that she recorded for the Blue Circle label, Tom T. and Dixie Hall. This was a big hit for the Davis sisters back in the 1950s, and one of the Davis sisters was killed in an automobile accident, but her sister, Skeeter Davis, continued her career until she died, and she was a member of the Grand Ole Opry. But here's Jeanette Williams and Michelle Nixon doing a cover on the Davis sisters' I've Forgotten More Than You'll Ever Know.

Well, that's Jeanette Williams and accompanied by Michelle Nixon doing a Davis Sisters hit from the 1950s called I Forgot More Than You'll Ever Know. Here's another jam session that's going on. That's great when the season is over that we continue with bluegrass music in the coming months. This always happens on the fourth Saturday of the month, and it's a bluegrass jam in Boonville at the Dodge Pratt Northern Art Community Center. It's a mouthful there, and that's at 106 Schuyler Street in Boonville, and it's sponsored by the Mohawk Valley Bluegrass Association. So that'll be a bluegrass jam on the 26th of September, 11 a.m. to 1:30 p.m. at the Dodge Pratt Northern Art and Community Center, 106 Schuyler Street in Boonville, and further information is available at 315-942-5133, 315-942-5133. Let's have a good banjo number right now. The Circuit Riders have an album out called Let the Rider Begin, and their banjo picker, Greg Corbett, is doing a great job on Earl Scruggs' Foggy Mountain Special. Here are the Circuit Riders.

And there you have the Foggy Mountain Special by the Circuit Riders. The name of the album is Let the Ride Begin, and they record for the Pinecastle people. 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Tommy Webb has an album out, Heartland. I believe he is from the Heartland. And he's going to do a number that he's written called Everything You Do. Here's Tommy Webb on the Bluegrass Ramble.

Everything You Do, and that's Tommy Webb from his album called Heartland, and it's a number that he composed, and a good number to boot. Well, I'm Bill Knowlton, and this is the Bluegrass Rabble. 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That's Classic FM, and we bring you the best of bluegrass and old-time country music, something we've been doing since the 21st of January in 1973. Well, here's an album by Keith Arnoldson and Wayne Taylor called The Pathway Home. And Wayne Taylor is a retired member of the U.S. Navy bluegrass band Country Current. He started it, and the band still continues performing throughout the United States, especially at bluegrass festivals. Well, anyway, here's Keith Arnoldson and Wayne Taylor with Friends doing a story song written by Pete Goble called The Highlander's Farewell.

A story song, bluegrass style, The Highlander's Farewell. Great song written by Pete Goble and done here by Keith Anderson and Wayne Taylor and friends. Keith playing the banjo, Wayne on the guitar, and some great bluegrass friends, Embry Lester on mandolin, Kip Martin on the bass, Ricky Simpkins on the fiddle, and Fred Travers on the dobro. And just all about all of them did some singing, too. Let's move on to the Persimmon Sisters and an album called Green Persimmon Trees. One of the members of the Persimmon Sisters is Nancy Cardwell, who a long time was part of the International Bluegrass Music Association staff, and she's quite an accomplished bass player, too. But let's listen to the Persimmon Sisters right now doing a number called Without You.

And that's Without You by the Persimmon Sisters from their album called Green Persimmon Trees. Old-time music once again on the Bluegrass Ramble, and we're going to Victor Talking Machine Company in Atlanta, Georgia, on the 24th of February, 1928. This is a band from Georgia called the Watkins Band, and they're doing an instrumental called Gideon.

Christmas.

wonderful old-time instrumental music with calls. That's Gideon by the Watkins Band from Georgia, recorded in Atlanta in February of 1928. Let's finish this half hour right now by bringing out the Best of Starday Bluegrass. Yes, it's a four-CD set, the Best of Starday and the Best of King records that have been put out during the past few years. Carl Story and the Ramblin' Mountaineers were the first bluegrass group to go 100% gospel, and they did some great material. So from the Best of Starday records, probably from the 1960s, Carl Story and the Ramblin' Mountaineers and Cabin in Glory.

Carl Story of the Ramblin' Mountaineers, the Best of Stardale Records, and Cabin in Glory, a great old gospel tune. 91.3 WCNY-FM in Syracuse, 89.5 WUNY-FM in Utica, 90.9 WJNY-FM in Watertown, on the World Wide Web, WCNY.org, and if you're listening to us from 6 until 9 on Sunday evening, you've got us on WCNY Community FM HD3 Radio. That's Classic FM, and I'm Bill Knowlton with the Bluegrass Ramble, every Sunday night now at 6 and 9, and both times, 3 full hours of the best in bluegrass and old-time country music since 1973. Let's begin this final half hour with a story song by Bob Amos of Sunnyvale, California, and I'm going to send this out to the Gibson Brothers because they grew up on a farm in Ellenburg Depot, New York. It's called Mr. Bedford's Barn, and it's Bob Amos with a story song.

That's Bob Amos in the story of Mr. Befford's Barn. Well, we talk about the Friday night jams at the American Legion in Marcellus. Marcellus also has a bluegrass jam, and it's on the fourth Saturday of the month, and that'll be the 26th of September. And, of course, it'll be at the American Legion in Marcellus at 13 Main Street. So mark your calendar. Marcellus Bluegrass Jam, the fourth Saturday of the month at American Legion in Marcellus, New York, 11 a.m., and that'll be the 26th of September. So mark your calendar now. In the meantime, we've got a duo called the Brothers Barton, and this is from their album Originals, and it's something called There's a Road Out There Waiting, the Brothers Barton.

I like that a lot. There's a road out there for me waiting, and that's the Brothers Barton. They're from California and do real fine straight-ahead bluegrass music. Now, I've been trying to get this on the show for several weeks, but run out of time. The great Fletcher Bright, who is no longer with us, but he fronted a great band called the Dismembered Tennesseans from Chattanooga. Now Fletcher Bright is going to do his rendition of the great number that was featured on the Civil War documentary on PBS. We're talking about the Ashokan Farewell, which refers to the Ashokan Reservoir down in the Catskills. Here's Fletcher Bright and the Ashokan Farewell.

And that's a bluegrass rendition of A Shokin Farewell by Fletcher Bright from Chattanooga, Tennessee. I love the name of the album. It's called Fiddle Tunes. They all sound alike. No, they don't, Fletcher. Let's feature Salt and Light now. Salt and Light is, I believe, from Virginia. And this is their album called Second Course. And this is an old-time bluegrass number called There's a Fork in the Road, Salt and Light.

And that's Salton Light. Salton Light from Virginia, and there's a fork in the road. Old-time music once more on the Bluegrass Ramble, Carl and Hardy. That was Carl Davis and Hartford, Connecticut Taylor, members of the WLS National Barn Dance, and for a certain time, also the Renfro Valley Barn Dance. Here's Carl and Hardy, and 'Cause I Don't Mean to Cry When You're Gone.

I don't know the date that was recorded, but it's a great one. Carl and Hardy from the WLS National Barn Dance, and Because I Don't Mean to Cry When You're Gone. I'm Bill Knowlton, and this is the Bluegrass Ramble, coming your way every Sunday night from 9 p.m. till midnight over Classic FM 91, WCNY-FM in Syracuse, New York, and WJNY-FM in Watertown, New York, Classic FM 89, WUNY-FM in Utica, New York, and World Wide Web at WCNY.org. 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The Bluegrass Ramble now every Sunday night at 6 and 9. Let's listen to the Punches. They used to be known as the Punches family, but now they're strictly the Punches. They do new grass, including Overcomer.

And there you have the Punches doing something called Overcomer. All right, boys and girls, our midnight fiddle tune to get your week off to a good start. We're going out to Springfield, Ohio, and listen to the Corn Drinkers right now. And it's Smith's Reel and the Oyster Girl. Let's dance the midnight fiddle tune.

Our Midnight Fiddle tune, Smith's Reel and the Oyster Grill by Ohio's Corn Drinkers. Closing out tonight's Bluegrass Ramble, Daly and Vincent, and When I've Traveled My Last Mile.

0: This is the end of the road for now, friends. Because the tall pines pine and the pawpaws pause, and the bumblebees bumble all around. The grasshoppers hop and the eavesdroppers drop, while gently the old cow slips away. George D. Hay saying so long for now.
1: And I hope you check out some of these jam sessions that are going to keep us going during the fall and winter months. That's a way to get out of the house and continue with the music, even though we don't have the festivals going. And there are a few surprises coming up that I'll tell you about in ensuing weeks. And I bear best wishes of all to the folks that are gathering at Uncle Dave Macon Days down in Murfreesboro, Tennessee this weekend. And coming up later, the International Bluegrass Music Association Convention, which will be in Chattanooga. And until next Sunday night, hope you enjoyed the show. Till I see you again, may the road rise to meet you, may the wind be always at your back, and may God ever hold you in the hollow of his hand. Good night.

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1: Peter Vandegraaff speaking. You may be familiar with the dance form, the bolero, a typically Spanish dance, and there's a very famous one written by Maurice Ravel, which we'll get to in just a few minutes. We have a bolero, first of all, by a Cuban composer named Jorge Aragon. And the title of this is Un Bolero para Sara, for Sarah. Sarah, referred to there, is the horn player in this recording, Sarah Willis, who's joined by the Havana Lyceum Orchestra.

Some music there by the Cuban composer Jorge Aragon, written for the horn player that was in that recording, Sara Willis, the Bolero para Sara, and it was with the Havana Lyceum Orchestra. Here is a real classical music hit. It is one long orchestral crescendo, written originally as a dance piece for Ida Rubinstein by Maurice Ravel, Spanish-inspired, and it is the Bolero. Here's the Berlin Philharmonic, conducted by Pierre Boulez.

conductor was Pierre Boulez, leading the Berlin Philharmonic in that famous dance music, Spanish, inspired by Maurice Ravel, the Bolero. And it's quite surprising to learn that Robert Schumann wrote a bolero, part of his Spanish love songs. And here is this prelude in bolero tempo.

Christoph Berner and Camilo Radetzky were the two pianists performing that music from the Spanish songbook of Schumann, the Bolero. We turn now to Swedish music, and let's begin with a work for clarinet by a man who was a great clarinetist. He's claimed really by Finland and Sweden, born in present-day Finland, but Swedish-speaking and spent most of his career in Sweden. A great clarinetist named Bernhard Henrik Krusell wrote a lot of music for his instrument. Here's the introduction, theme, and variations on a Swedish air, played by Martin Fröst with the Östgöta Symphony Wind Ensemble.

Martin Fröst playing on the clarinet with the Östgöta Symphony Wind Ensemble, Ari von Beek the conductor, and that is music by the Swedish clarinetist composer Bernhard Krusell, the introduction theme and variations on a Swedish air. This next composer is considered one of the greatest of all Swedish composers, early 19th century Franz Berwald, famous for his symphonies, but we're going to hear his violin concerto dating from 1820. Tobias Ringborg solos with the Swedish Radio Symphony, and Niklas Wilén is the conductor.

That was violinist Tobias Ringborg with the Swedish Chamber Orchestra, Niklas Wilén, the conductor, and we heard the Violin Concerto, the only such work by the Swedish composer Franz Berwald. Here's a very famous piece by Johannes Brahms, one of the waltzes, opus 39, played by two sisters, Katja and Maria Labeck.

15th of the Waltzes, Opus 39 by Johannes Brahms. By far the best known of them all, and Katya and Maria Labeck played it. It's 1 o'clock at WCNY-FM Syracuse, WUNY-FM Utica, and WJNY-FM Watertown. Well, I can't wait to share music with you. I'm Peter Van de Graaff, and a very interesting woman, composer, and pianist coming up in just a few minutes, born in Richmond, Virginia in 1882, named Mary Howe, H-O-W-E. We'll hear her violin sonata in just a little bit. Something by an older contemporary of hers named Arthur Foote, first of all. This is an air for strings, for string orchestra. And we hear it played by the Gowanus Arts Ensemble, conducted by Ruben Blundell.

Ruben Blundell conducting there, the Gowanus Arts Ensemble, and music by a Boston-based composer named Arthur Foote. That is an air for strings. Very famous work coming up a little bit later on, Rhapsody on the Theme of Paganini by Rachmaninoff. Here is music by Mary Howe, who was very prominent in the Washington, D.C. Area, music making in that area in the early 20th century. This is her violin sonata, and Laura Talbot Clark is the violinist with Pi Ju Cheung piano.

0: Performance there by Laura Talbot Clark, violin, Piju Chiang, piano, and music by a, late 19th, but mostly 20th century, early 20th century American composer, born in Richmond, Virginia in 1882. Her name is Mary Howe, pianist as well, and that was her violin sonata.
1: We often hear Samuel Barber's Adagio as a standalone piece for string orchestra, but it began as the slow movement of a string quartet. On its own, the Adagio is so simple, so profound, and somehow so much more poignant in the context of the entire quartet. We'll hear it on the next performance today from APM.
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0: Now we turn to Sergei Rachmaninoff. In just a moment or two, a very, very famous work of his for piano and orchestra, the Rhapsody on the Theme of Paganini. But first we have an étude tableau, a picture study, literal translation, and the pianist is Sviatoslav Richter.

That's from a recording made in concert by great Soviet-Ukrainian pianist Sviatoslav Richter, one of the Etude Tableau, the Study Pictures, Opus 33 by Sergei Rachmaninoff. But we're not done with Rachmaninoff just yet. Rachmaninoff joined a string of composers over the years who used the 24th solo violin caprice as the basis for a set of variations in writing his much-beloved Rhapsody on a Theme of Paganini. We hear that now with Simon Trpcevsky and the Royal Philharmonic, conducted by Vasily Petrenko.

Simon Dobczewski at the piano, Royal Philharmonic of Liverpool accompanying him, with Vasily Petrenko conducting. Rhapsody on a Theme of Paganini by Rachmaninoff, based on the last of the 24 solo violin caprices by Paganini. We have a bit of

time here. Let's listen to some music by Paganini himself, not for his famous violin, but for his guitar. He was a guitarist as well, very fine one, wrote a lot of music for it, including this romance. It's played by Norbert Kraft.

0: one of a large number of pieces written by Niccolo Paganini for his guitar, not the violin for which he was so famous. Norbert Kraft was the guitarist, and that is called the Romance.
1: Los Angeles, Berlin, New York, London. The list goes on and on. Every week, Symphony Cast takes you on a journey to hear the world's greatest orchestras. I'm Allison Young. 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

my name isn't Willow, Titwillow, Titwillow. That was blighted affection that made him exclaim, oh, Willow, Titwillow.

That music from The Mikado by Gilbert Sullivan. I'm Peter Van de Graaff with a complete performance, rarely heard, of the ballet Billy the Kid of Aaron Copland. We'll hear excerpts, a suite from it, but not the whole thing, but we will in just a few minutes. Here is the overture to The Pirates of Penzance by Gilbert and Sullivan with Sir Neville Mariner and the Academy of St. Martin in the Fields.

That was the Academy of St. Martin in the Fields and Sir Neville Mariner conducting the Overture to the Pirates of Penzance, an operetta by Gilbert and Sullivan. Here's a suite from another operetta. It's called The Fortune Teller, and it's by the Irish-German-American cellist composer Victor Herbert. Donald Hunsberger conducts the Eastman Dryden Symphony.

0: That's a suite drawn from an operetta by Victor Herbert, very successful composer of such operettas in the early 20th century. It's called The Fortune Teller, Eastman Dryden Symphony conducted by Donald Hunsberger.
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0: And we'll follow that with a comic polka by a woman whose pen name was Mana Zucca.

Heard they're a comic polka by a woman who was born Gussie Zuckerman to Polish immigrants in New York City in 1885. Her pen name was Manazuka, and that was the comic polka played by Nanette Kaplan-Solomon. More American dance music next. This was composed in 1938 for Lincoln Kirstein's Ballet Caravan, and very successfully so. It tells the story, fictionalized, glamorized, really, of an early 19th century outlaw named Billy the Kid. That's the title of the ballet. Now, we'll often hear a suite from Billy the Kid, but we rarely hear the whole ballet. But we are going to right now. Here is the Colorado Symphony, Andrew Litton conducting, and Billy the Kid by Aaron Copland.

Andrew Litton there conducting the Colorado Symphony. In music from 1938 by Aaron Copland, we heard the complete ballet about the Wild West outlaw Billy the Kid. Here's a piece by Dana Seuss, another American composer. It's called Swamp Bird.

Sarah Davis Buechner playing Swamp Bird by Dana Seuss. 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It's 3 o'clock. I'm delighted to share some Haydn with you right now, including the very famous Cello Concerto No. 2. But first, we have something from an oratorio by Haydn. When we think of the Haydn oratorios, we think of The Creation and The Seasons. But early on in his career, he wrote an oratorio which was actually very successful in its day. Now completely, or almost completely unknown, it's called Il Ritorno di Tobia, The Return of Tobias. And let's listen to a chorus from that very fine work, from a complete recording with Andreas Spering, leading Cappella Augustina.

And there's a real Haydn discovery for you, a chorus from his very little-known and early oratorio. It's a substantial work. Il ritorno di Tobia. We heard the chorus Svanisce in un momento, as performed by Capella Augustina, and Andreas Spering was the conductor. One of the symphonies of Heitor Villa-Lobos, the Brazilian composer, awaiting you after this performance of the Cello Concerto No. 2 in D major by Joseph Haydn. This is a performance by the USSR Symphony. Nima Yervi is the conductor, and the cellist is Daniel Shafran.

0: That was a performance of the Cello Concerto No. 2 in D by Joseph Haydn, with Daniel Shafran cello, the USSR Symphony. Neyme Järvi was the conductor. For many, many years, that was thought to be written for the principal cellist in the Esterházy Orchestra, Anton Kraft, who was a composer himself. In fact, it was also thought for a long time to be by Anton Kraft. In 1951, someone came across the manuscript of the piece, and indeed it was by Joseph Haydn. The Second Cello Concerto.
1: Our first of four concerts from China's National Center for the Performing Arts begins with a concert showcasing both the violin and the piano. Violinist Ning Feng will be soloist in three concertos by Mozart, and pianist George Li will be heard in the moving and dramatic Yellow River Concerto. I'm Jan Waller. 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
0: A little bit more cello music and then on to a symphony by a Brazilian composer. Here is Jano Starker performing an etude by a great cellist from the late 19th century, David Popper. The etude, Opus 73, number 40.

Great Hungarian cellist and teacher Janos Starker made that recording of an etude or study by the German cellist composer David Popper. And it was the Opus 73, number 40. Now to one of the symphonies by Brazil's greatest composer, Heitor Villa-Lobos, who was very well traveled. He wrote this piece, in fact, for the Philadelphia Orchestra, had its premiere with Eugene Ormandy and the Philadelphia Orchestra, the year of its composition, 1952. This is the Symphony No. 9 by Villa-Lobos, and a recording here by a Brazilian orchestra, the São Paulo Symphony, and the conductor is Isaac Karabchevsky.

0: one of the many symphonies by an enormously prolific Brazilian composer, Heitor Villa-Lobos. He wrote 12 of them, and they're virtually unknown. But I think I hope you agree that they're wonderful works. That was the Symphony No. 9 from 1952, and the Sao Paulo Symphony was conducted by Isaac Karabchevsky.
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0: I'm Peter Van de Graaff here, selecting the music for you and enjoying it along with you. We will listen to a couple of elegies right now, but the coming music will be dominated by a couple of serenades, one by Mauro Giuliani and one for winds by Antonín Dvořák. The first elegy we hear is by Berlioz. Not only the music, by the way, but also the words. And it begins, "When he who adores thee has left but the name of his fault and his sorrows behind, oh, say, wilt thou weep when they darken the fame of a life that for thee was resigned?" This is Thomas Hampson, baritone, with Jeffrey Parsons at the piano. And the title of the song is Elegy.

baritone Thomas Hampson with pianist Jeffrey Parsons, and the first of a couple of French elegies we'll be hearing. The title of that song is Élégie. It was by Hector Berlioz, not only the music, but he also wrote the text to the song, although he based it on Thomas More. Elegy by Gabriel Fauré, wind serenade of Dvorak later on. But here is Paul Tortelier, cellist and also conductor with the English Chamber Orchestra in Fauré's Elegie.

0: Paul Tortelier led the English Chamber Orchestra and soloed with them as well in that music by Gabriel Fauré. We heard his Elegie.
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0: This is a bit of French music from 17th century Michel Lambert, one of his Leçons de Ténèbres. And this is from the second lesson. Nathalie Stutzmann is the alto.

Natalie Stutzmann singing from A Lesson by Michel Lambert. Serenades. Now, we're going to begin, before we hear Dvorak's Wind Serenade, with a serenade for violin, cello, and guitar. And the man who wrote this was himself a great guitarist, Mauro Giuliani. This Serenata Opus 19 is played by Richard Savino, guitar, Monica Huggett, violin, William Skeen, cello.

We've heard some music by a man who was one of the greatest guitarists of his day. His name, Mauro Giuliani, and his day was about Beethoven's time. He was born about 11 years after Beethoven. And that serenade, was scored for violin, cello, and guitar. We heard Richard Savino performing on a guitar, which was built during Giuliani's lifetime, and also two other period instrument players, Monica Huggett, violin, William Skeen, cello. From one serenade to another now. Antonin Dvořák composed two serenades. The first one was for strings, and this one is for winds, although there is a double bass. The Vienna Philharmonic, members thereof, led by Myung-Whun Chung.

One of the two serenades by Antonín Dvořák, first for strings, this one was for winds, in D minor, his opus 44. And we heard members of the Vienna Philharmonic recorded in 2001. Myung-hun Chung was the conductor. Here is Robert Casadesus playing The Savages by Jean-Philippe Rameau.

0: Robert Cassatius playing Les Sauvages by Jean-Philippe Rameau.
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0: Russian conductor Yevgeny Sviatlanov composed this piece. It's called Daybreak in the Field.

A miniature symphonic poem composed by a man who is better known as a conductor, Yevgeny Svetlanov, and he actually did conduct there with the USSR Symphony Orchestra, 1949 piece called Daybreak in the Field. We are going to hear a performance conducted by Yevgeny Svetlanov. We're going to hear a set of variations by him, and we have him now as pianist and arranger. Yevgeny Svetlanov arranging the vocalese by Sergei Rachmaninoff and playing it.

The famous Vocalise by Sergei Rachmaninoff, which he wrote for wordless voice and piano. Yevgeny Svetlanov made the transcription for piano and played that as well. Svetlanov, better known as a conductor in his career. And we have him next conducting. USSR Symphony, recorded in 1990 now. The introduction to a completely forgotten opera by Anton Arensky called Raphael, or Scenes from the Renaissance.

the trademark brilliant trumpet sound. The USSR Symphony was led by Yevgeny Sviatlanov. Introduction to a completely forgotten opera by Anton Arensky called Raphael, Renaissance Scenes. We've been hearing performances by Yevgeny Sviatlanov, and here's one more. But this time he acts as composer as well. His Russian Variations for Harp and Orchestra, played by Nadezhda Tolstoya and the USSR Symphony.

Yevgeny Sviatlanov conducting his own music, the Russian Variations from 1975 with the USSR Symphony, and soloist Nadezhda Tolstaya. Mozart ahead in just a moment. We've had a lot of performances with Yevgeny Sviatlanov as composer, arranger, pianist, conductor. One more tiny piece with him conducting. Again, the USSR Symphony. This is the last of the 8 Russian folk songs arranged by Anatoly Liadov. It's called the Round Dance.

The Round Dance, the last of the 8 Russian folk songs arranged by Anatoly Yadov, Yevgeny Svetlanov, and the USSR Symphony. Here is now the Arion Trio performing music by Mozart, Trio Kirchhoff 498 in E-flat.

That's music by Mozart, a trio in E-flat major, K498, played by Anthony Morph, Claudio Veres, and Ilse von Alpenheim was the pianist. Klaas Bolt performing on the magnificent Müller organ at the Sint-Bavo-Kerk in Haarlem, Netherlands, plays this chorale prelude by Johann Gottfried Walther.

0: Chorale prelude Unherzlich tut mich verlangen by Johann Gottfried Walther, performed by Klaas Bolt.
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4: Live from NPR News in Washington, I'm Korva Coleman. A meeting between Iran and Gulf Arab states set for today has been put off indefinitely. That's according to Oman's foreign minister. Iran had said they were going to talk about reopening the Strait of Hormuz. NPR's Hadil Al-Shelchi reports it shows how tough diplomacy has been in this conflict.
5: The Omani foreign minister said in a post online that the meeting between Gulf states and Iran was postponed, quote, in the interests of consensus. The Gulf depends on the Strait of Hormuz for its oil export and imports. Oman and Iran have been trying to reach an agreement to temporarily reopen the key waterway, but nothing has materialized yet. Iran has been responding to U.S. strikes by attacking U.S. bases in Gulf countries, and the Gulf sees itself as collateral damage in this conflict. The U.S., which the Gulf states have relied on for their security, has signaled the war could drag on, pushing Arab states to negotiate with Iran to get off its target list. Hadil Al-Shalchi, NPR News, Istanbul.
4: World oil prices continue to rise. The benchmark Brent crude oil is more than $108 a barrel. That comes after Saudi Arabia shut down a major oil pipeline that crosses its country from the Persian Gulf to the Red Sea. The pipeline was hit by drones, possibly fired by militants in neighboring Iraq. They are supported by Iran. President Trump is downplaying calls by leaders of the artificial intelligence industry for a slowdown in AI development. Instead, Trump claimed that warnings about AI are exaggerated. Over the weekend, the head of Anthropic issued a long essay calling for the slowdown. He was joined in that call by other leaders. NPR's John Ruwich says they're responding to researchers' warnings about AI.
6: There's been this string of incidents that have spooked a lot of people, a lot of the top minds in AI. A big one was the so-called Hugging Face incident. That's when a bunch of OpenAI's AI programs, agents, were working together in secret behind the backs of people and eventually hacked into a startup called Hugging Face. That was not what they had been told to do. Other companies have also reported similar incidents of AI agents going off script. You know, the ultimate fear here is that humans lose control of AI.
4: NPR's John Ruwich prepared that report. Congress is back. It's the last week that both chambers are expected to be in Washington, D.C. until after November's midterm election. NPR's Eric McDaniel reports.
7: Congress already did the one thing they had to do before the election, extend government funding until after voting. Now, Republicans are going to move some messaging bills in an effort to show voters that they're responsive to their concerns. We could see a vote on a bill designed to blunt the impact of energy price hikes associated with AI data centers. There could also be bills about college sports pay regulation, as well as cryptocurrency. One thing that may actually become law, new sanctions targeting Russia. Eric McDaniel, NPR News in Washington.
4: You're listening to NPR. Canadian Prime Minister Mark Carney is welcoming hundreds of investors to Toronto this week. He has launched the Canada Investment Summit. He's discussing his country's highlights, such as energy and critical minerals and its highly educated workforce. This comes as Canada is in the midst of a trade war with the Trump administration. Wisconsin's Republican candidate for governor, Tom Tiffany, was slightly injured over the weekend. The small plane he was flying in ditched into a lake in central Wisconsin. Wisconsin Public Radio's Avery Martinez reports Tiffany had to get some stitches above his eye.
8: Tiffany says he was flying in a small plane Saturday night. As they neared the Wausau downtown airport, the pilot told Tiffany there was engine trouble. Since they couldn't make the airport, the pilot landed on a nearby lake. He and Tiffany only had minor injuries. After the plane started to sink, they swam to a sandbar where local firefighters rescued them in boats.
9: We were really fortunate for what they did. And I can't thank them enough for helping us in this situation.
8: Tiffany will continue on the campaign trail, but doctors will not let him fly for several days. For NPR News, I'm Avery Martinez in Wausau.
4: We're halfway through the Atlantic hurricane season. There haven't been any hurricanes this year in the Atlantic. Meteorologists say that's the result of a different weather system called El Niño. That system creates weather conditions that prevent hurricanes from developing in the Atlantic. I'm Corva Coleman, NPR News.
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2: Our weather for Syracuse and vicinity on this Monday morning, September 14th, should be sunny today. The high only near 68 degrees, mostly clear tonight, dropping down to about 48. Tomorrow, mostly sunny and warmer, getting up to about 78. Wednesday, partly sunny with a high near 80. Thursday, showers likely, maybe some afternoon thunderstorms, mostly cloudy skies, a high near 79. Mainly clear skies around the area now, 57 in Syracuse, 56 in Ithaca and Cortland, 51 in Utica and Rome, 57 in Fulton and Oswego, 51 degrees in Watertown, Kingston, Ontario, mainly clear skies, 11 degrees Celsius. Orion riding high in the southeastern sky, all clear skies around.
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2: 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Bruce Paulson with your morning classic choices. We will have Handel and Vivaldi yet in this hour, the big names, but we're beginning the morning with one of the lesser lights, if you will, Anton Wilhelm Solnitz, a Sinfonia for Strings and Continuo in A major, played for us by Musica ad Renum.

A little Sinfonia for Strings and Continuo in A Major, music of Anton Wilhelm Solnitz, played for us by Musica Ad Rinum. Again, as I said, not as well known as some composers. This is very late Baroque. Solnitz was a contemporary of Pergolesi, only a couple of years older than Wilhelm Friedemann Bach, Johann Sebastian Bach's number one son. So quite late in the Baroque era, born in Bohemia, made most of his musical life in the Dutch Republic, and really only a few works remaining, but that's a very nice sinfonia indeed. 6:20 at Classic FM on a Monday that promises to be sunny, not particularly warm, only getting up to about 68. Clear skies tonight, low around 48, mostly sunny tomorrow with a high near 78. Right now we have mainly clear skies all around the area. 57 in Syracuse, 51 in Utica and Rome, 51 in Watertown, 11 degrees Celsius in Kingston, Ontario. All right, I promised you some of the bigger names for this hour yet. George Friedrich Händel here, a sonata for two violins and continuo in F major, opus 5, number 6. Ingrid Seifert and Richard Gewildt are the violinists, Richard Agar harpsichord, and Charles Medlem cello providing the basso continuo.

Sonata for two violins and basso continuo in F major, music of George Friedrich Händel. Our violinists were Ingrid Seipert and Richard Gebildt. Richard Agar harpsichord and Charles Medlem cello providing the basso continuo. It's 6:32 at Classic FM. 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Saturday, September 19th, 7:30 p.m. with a pre-concert chat at 6:30 p.m. More information at ccoithaca.org. Sunny skies expected today, the high near 68, and that's all as warm as it's going to get today. Mostly clear tonight, low around 48. Tomorrow, mostly sunny and warmer, getting up to about 78 degrees. We have clear skies around the area this morning, 57 degrees in Syracuse, 56 in Ithaca and Cortland, 57 in Fulton and Oswego. It is 6:33 and I have music of Antonio Vivaldi. This is a Concerto Grosso in D minor. We have Isolisti di Zagreb performing.

From Antonio Vivaldi, we had a Concerto Grosso in D minor, played by I Solisti di Zagreb. It is 6:44 at Classic FM, and I have music of Ludovico Roncalli. Now, Vivaldi, from whom we just heard, was sometimes nicknamed the Red Priest. He had taken the Holy Orders, as near as we know, hardly served at all in any priestly capacity. Ludovico Roncalli, on the other hand, was born in Bergamo, Italy, about 30 years before Bach and Handel. He was Count Ludovico. His father was a count, and he subsequently was also a count. He also studied for the priesthood, took holy orders, and by all repute, served admirably in the priesthood. He also was introduced to music and became quite an exceptional guitarist and wrote music for that instrument, or for stringed instruments of various varieties there. And his guitar sonatas are still part of the repertoire. This is a sonata in A minor by Count Ludovico Roncalli. Richard Sabino is the guitarist here, playing on a Baroque period guitar, so it's not quite the sound we're accustomed to from modern guitars. Here we go.

music of Count Ludovico Roncalli, or if you prefer, Father Roncalli, also a member of the clergy. We had a sonata in A minor for guitar played by Richard Savino. A little bit of earlier music to close out the hour. This is music from Praetorius' Terpsichore, the collection of Renaissance dances. We have a bourrée and a bronze played by the New London Concert, Philip Pickett leading.

0: Live from NPR News in Washington, I'm Korva Coleman. President Trump is promising to visit dozens of Republicans as they campaign for office ahead of the midterm elections. He made this promise at last week's GOP convention. That's where he also vowed to give every American adult $5,000 if Republicans keep control of Congress after the election. NPR's Mara Liasson says there doesn't seem to be a lot of enthusiasm for the payouts.
1: The response has been surprisingly tepid, even among Republicans. Some Republicans worry that even if Congress would approve such a payout, because the president can't just send those checks himself, it would cost more than $1 trillion, and that would add to the historically high national debt, unless it was paid for by raising taxes or budget cuts.
0: NPR's Mara Liasson reporting. President Trump is downplaying calls from the leaders of artificial intelligence companies for a slowdown in AI research. He says he does not want to give China any advantage. NPR's Windsor Johnston reports some experts agree with Trump.
2: The CEO of Anthropic is warning AI companies to slow the development of their most advanced models, citing major safety concerns. The leaders of OpenAI and SpaceX AI are also backing the call. But Cornell University technology policy expert Sarah Krepp says any plan must extend beyond American companies.
3: And not just other companies, but other countries. And the one I think we all have in mind or should have in mind is China. They are very much on the heels of U.S. frontier AI and at a fraction of the cost.
2: Krepp says slowing American developers without a global agreement could allow foreign competitors to benefit from U.S. restraint. Windsor Johnston, NPR News.
0: The Kremlin says Russia is not ruling out additional U.S. brokered peace talks with Ukraine beginning this fall. The comments follow renewed U.S. mediation efforts and weekend fighting that left at least 11 people dead. NPR's Charles Maines reports from Moscow.
4: With Ukraine's air defenses largely depleted, Russia has carried out near daily drone and missile attacks on civilian, energy, and shipping infrastructure across the country. The port city of Odessa has been a particular target as Russia attempts to block exports of grain crucial to Ukraine's economy. Ukrainian President Volodymyr Zelensky has called the attacks an attempt to break Ukraine's resistance. Yet Kyiv has also targeted Russian civilian infrastructure in a bid to bring the war home to Russians. In the latest, Ukrainian drones struck an apartment building in the Republic of Tatarstan and targeted an oil facility in the Krasnodar region, part of a pattern of attacks that have caused fuel shortages throughout the summer. Charles Maines, NPR News, Moscow.
0: Russian drones hit a Ukrainian rail line today near the border with Poland. One missed former CIA Director David Petraeus, who was safely evacuated. This is NPR. Reports from Yemen say Houthi rebels have captured more islands in the southern Red Sea. It gives them more control over a key waterway used to export Saudi Arabian oil. The Saudis have already shut down their main pipeline that sends oil to the Red Sea after the pipeline was attacked. Singer Celine Dion returned to the stage this weekend in France. It's been nearly 4 years since she announced she was battling a rare and painful medical condition. NPR's Chandelise Duster reports.
5: Celine Dion kicked off her 16-show residency in Paris at the Plenitude Arena on Saturday. Wearing a black dress, the Grammy Award-winning singer opened the concert with the French song, On ne change pas, which means we don't change in English. Videos posted on social media by Variety show Dion performing hits such as Power of Love and My Heart Will Go On, an iconic classic from the Titanic movie soundtrack. Emotional and with tears in her eyes, Dion thanked the audience throughout the night. It was her first performance nearly 4 years after announcing she had been battling stiff person syndrome, a rare neurological condition that causes stiff limbs and severe muscle spasms. Chandelise Duster, NPR News.
0: This year's Emmy Awards will be presented tonight in Los Angeles for the Best in Television. Fans are waiting to see how popular series such as The Pitt and Widow's Bay could be honored. The Emmy Awards airs live on NBC. This is NPR.
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9: Monday morning, September 14th at Classic FM. Our weather for Syracuse and vicinity should be sunny today, getting up to only about 68 degrees. Mostly clear tonight, low around 48. Tomorrow, mostly sunny, warmer, getting up to about 78 degrees. Wednesday, partly sunny, the high near 80. Thursday, showers likely, maybe some afternoon thunderstorms, the high near 79. Mainly sunny in Syracuse right now at 56 degrees. Ithaca and Cortland, partly cloudy at 55, but sunshine elsewhere, 51 in Utica and Roma, 55 in Fulton and Oswego, 46 in Watertown, 11 degrees Celsius in Kingston, Ontario.
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9: It's 7:07, and I have music of Alexander Glazunov to get us underway in the 7 o'clock hour. This is a Finnish fantasy, his Opus 88. We have the USSR RTV Large Symphony Orchestra, Yevgeny Svetlanov conducting.

0: Music of Alexander Glazunov, his Finnish Fantasy. Evgeny Svetlanov leading the USSR RTV, Large Symphony Orchestra. Glazunov was attracted late in his career to the people and the legends of Karelia, which is an eastern part of Finland. He composed a series of orchestral works on Finnish themes. This one we just heard, the Finnish Fantasy, dates from 1909. It was followed 3 years later with the Finnish Sketches, and 4 years after that, the Karelian Legend, all of them quoting Finnish folk songs and dance melodies. It's 7:21 at Classic FM.
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0: Sunny skies expected today, only getting up to about 68 degrees. Mostly clear tonight, the low around 48. Mostly sunny tomorrow, getting up to about 78, so a little bit warmer tomorrow. We have mainly sunny skies in Syracuse at 56 degrees, Ithaca and Cortland 55 degrees, and partly cloudy, Fulton and Oswego 55, and mainly sunny Watertown, fair skies, only 46 degrees. Today is the birthday of Mikhail Haydn, Yodan Mikhail Haydn, the younger brother of Joseph, about 5 years younger. Joseph kind of paved the pathway, traveling as a very young boy to Vienna, becoming a choir boy at the cathedral, and Mikhail followed him some years later, also a choir boy at the cathedral and part of the Vienna choir, and was quite successful as a young singer by the age of 12. He was serving as a substitute organist, apparently playing works of his own composition. And then after the voice changed, he moved on. Eventually becoming concertmaster at Salzburg. He remained there for 44 years, composing over 360 works, both church and instrumental music. His brother Josef felt that his religious music was perhaps superior to his own, found it more intimate than Josef's own large monumental type works. He was a friend of Mozart. He was the teacher of Karl Maria von Weber. So quite successful in his time, Mikhail Haydn. This is his 18th symphony, a symphony in C major. Bohdan Varchal leads the Slovak Chamber Orchestra.

0: Celebrating the birthday of Michael Haydn, Johann Michael Haydn, born on today's date in 1737, his Symphony No. 18 in C major. We heard the Slovak Chamber Orchestra, Bohdan Bacha conducting. We'll hear from Michael's friend Mozart beginning at 10 o'clock. We have Mozart Monday. We'll hear from him tonight as well.
1: Our first of four concerts from China's National Center for the Performing Arts begins with a concert showcasing both the violin and the piano. Violinist Ning Feng will be soloist in three concertos by Mozart, and pianist George Li will be heard in the moving and dramatic Yellow River Concerto. I'm Jan Weller. 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
5: Live from NPR News in Washington, I'm Korva Coleman. President Trump is downplaying calls by artificial intelligence industry leaders for a slowdown in AI research. Trump says he does not want the U.S. to cede any ground to China. Beijing is also investing heavily in AI research. NPR's Jude Joffe Block reports it's not clear what slowdown the AI company leaders will agree upon.
6: Anthropic CEO Dario Amodei called for pacing the frontier, which means slowing down cutting-edge AI development so risk prevention can keep up. Amodei called for labs to embed third-party evaluators and for international cooperation. Sam Altman of OpenAI chimed in quickly, saying he would also use independent evaluators. That idea was also something Satya Nadella of Microsoft said he welcomed. Elon Musk said Amodei was right, but in other posts he specified the oversight he wants to see is peer review by competitors. Google's Demis Hassabis said Amodei's essay points towards the right path forward, but said the details still need to be worked through. Jude Joffe Block, NPR News.
5: Anthropic, Google, and Microsoft are among NPR's financial supporters. Iran says a planned meeting it was going to attend with other Gulf nations now won't happen, saying this was at the request of Saudi Arabia. They were supposed to talk about the Strait of Hormuz. But this comes as Houthi rebels in Yemen gained ground at the expense of Saudi Arabia. The Houthis are allied with Iran. NPR's Hadil Al-Shalchi explains. The Houthis have now claimed more control over a different waterway, the Bab al-Mandab Strait, at the bottom of the Red Sea.
7: This strait is a waterway which is in the Red Sea and an alternate route that Saudi Arabia uses to ship its oil. So the Houthis' capture of a port in the Bab al-Mandab Strait on Friday and more strategic islands today is the group's latest move to control that choke point. The Houthis have also been attacking Saudi oil facilities over the past month to keep pressure on global markets.
5: NPR's Hadil Al-Shalchi reporting. President Trump says he expects a trade deal with Canada soon, but as Dan Karpinchuk reports from Toronto, the Canadian trade minister says there are no plans to resume talks.
8: Speaking to journalists on his trip to Ireland Saturday, Trump was optimistic about a trade deal with Canada getting done.
9: You'll probably see a deal with Canada fairly soon.
8: His comment came less than a week since Ottawa's retaliatory measures went into effect after he slapped more tariffs on Canada 3 weeks ago. He then added new tariffs to take effect Tuesday and even bans on Canadian dairy and alcohol to kick in at the end of September. Canadian Prime Minister Mark Carney huddled with his cabinet on Friday, planning out Ottawa's next move, but there's been no mention yet of more countermeasures. His Minister of Canada-U.S. Trade, Dominic LeBlanc, said although he's been in touch with the American side, there are no plans to resume formal talks.
5: You're listening to NPR. The Washington Post is reporting that the Kennedy Center for the Performing Arts could close as soon as tomorrow in Washington, D.C. The newspaper cited internal documents claiming the Arts Center is broke. The center's board of directors reportedly wants to try again to put President Trump's name on the building to try to raise funds. When Trump's name was installed on the facade earlier this year, a federal court ordered it removed. Health officials in Pennsylvania are reporting the death of a woman due to complications from measles. NPR's Kristen Wright says her death comes amid a resurgence of the highly contagious virus.
10: Pennsylvania's Jefferson County coroner says the woman was 40 years old and a resident. He also confirms to NPR she was never vaccinated for the measles. Pennsylvania officials have now announced three deaths related to measles. The Lancaster County coroner said the first two were infants. Health Secretary Robert F. Kennedy Jr. initially said maybe the two deaths were fabricated. And now the Centers for Disease Control and Prevention says it needs to review the deaths and hasn't added them to its official count tracking fatal cases. No other states have announced measles deaths this year. Pennsylvania's health department reported a significant spike in the measles last week and a total of 676 cases across most counties. Kristen Wright, NPR News.
5: Forecasters say it will remain hot today from southern Indiana down to the Texas Gulf Coast. It could feel above 100 degrees today from Paducah, Kentucky to Brownsville, Texas. I'm Corva Coleman, NPR News in Washington.
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0: Sunny skies expected today. Not terribly warm in our area, only 68 degrees the high. Mostly clear tonight, dropping all the way down to about 48. Tomorrow, mostly sunny and getting warmer, up to about 78 degrees. Wednesday, partly sunny with a high near 80 degrees. Thursday, showers likely, maybe some afternoon thunderstorms. The high still around 79 degrees. We have sunny skies in Syracuse at 58 degrees, Ithaca and Cortland, sun and clouds at 56 degrees, Utica and Rome, fair and 55, Fulton and Oswego, fair and 57. It's 54 degrees in Watertown with sunshine, and it's sunny in Kingston, Ontario at 12 degrees Celsius. 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I'm Bruce Paulson. You're listening to the Morning Classic Choices. I have music of Sir Malcolm Arnold. English composer Sir Malcolm Arnold, interestingly, after seeing Louis Armstrong play in Bournemouth, England, Malcolm Arnold took up the trumpet at age 12. 5 years later, he won a scholarship to the Royal College of Music. There, he studied composition with Gordon Jacob. In 1941, he joined the London Philharmonic as second trumpet, became principal trumpet in 1943, so not a bad trumpeter. This work of his oboe quartet, was written for Leon Goossens on the occasion of Goossens' 60th birthday. That first performance was in 1957 on the occasion of Goossens' birthday, Goossens playing with the Carter String Trio. Arnold would have been in his prime, so to speak, in his mid-30s there. 3 years later, he would be named a commander of the British Empire. I have the oboe quartet of Malcolm Arnold, his Opus 61, played by the Nash Ensemble.

0: Music there of Sir Malcolm Arnold, his oboe quartet, his Opus 61, played for us by the Nash Ensemble. 820 at Classic FM.
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0: Warming up nicely around the area, not well as warm as we're going to get today, really. About 58 degrees in Syracuse with mainly sunny skies. Fair and 55 in Utica and Rome. Fair and 57 in Fulton and Oswego. Should be sunny today, only getting up to about 68 degrees. Mostly clear tonight, low around 48. Should be mostly sunny tomorrow, getting up to about 78 degrees. 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And I have music of Georges Bizet, some of the incidental music he wrote for the play L'Alésienne, the Young Woman of Arles, which the story is not unlike La Traviata, a young naive man led astray, if you will, by a woman of the world who would have changed her ways, but things don't work out quite. I think we had the second suite last week, in fact. This is suite number one of the music that Bizet wrote for that play. L'Alésienne, suite number one, orchestra of the Bastille, Myung-Won Chung conducting.

0: Had a small glitch in proceedings. We are not done, I don't think, with, well, maybe we are. Is that all of it? Yes, that was all of it. I just hadn't noticed that it hadn't passed on the screen. There we go. We had La Lesienne Suite of Georges Bizet, Myung-Hwan Chung, conducting Orchestra of the Bastille there. And just a lovely work that. I always enjoy hearing the music from La Lesienne. I don't know if I would enjoy the play with or without the music, but always enjoy hearing that music. Sunny skies today, high near 68, mostly clear tonight, low around 48, should be mostly sunny tomorrow, getting up to about 78, and we're at about 58 right now in Syracuse, and lots of sunshine out there. Sunny skies in Utica and Rome at 55 degrees, Fulton and Oswego, sunny in 57, Kingston, Ontario, sunny skies, 12 degrees Celsius. Let's see. We had music of Georges Bizet, who is, of course, best remembered for Carmen, just thought we'd see what we have coming up from the opera this week.
1: At nearly 80, Giuseppe Verdi was finally able to put a broad smile on the faces of classic Shakespearean actors. This week, LA Opera On Air spotlights the shenanigans of several merry wives as they inflict lighthearted revenge on their would-be suitor. I'm Jennifer Miller-Hamill. 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
0: Craig Colclough, American-born, American-trained, better noted for a different collaboration of Verdi and Shakespeare. Really, he has sung Macbeth at the Metropolitan Opera, at the Chicago Lyric Opera, and other major houses. It's going to be fun to hear him taking on Baekje Jan. 8:43 at Classic FM. This is a Cambodian rhapsody, music of Burko Dukodrej. We hear it played by Slovak Radio Symphony Orchestra. Adriano is the conductor.

0: Music there of Louis Albert Bugeaud-Ducouré, and no, I don't know that composer either. Important figure in French music, really. He was the winner of the 1862 Prix de Rome, a very important prize there. Taught at the Conservatoire de Paris, interested in world music, if you will. Gathered tunes from his native Brittany, but also interested in music of Central and East Asia, hence that Cambodian Rhapsody, subtitled Ken Brabosa, The Feast of Water. We heard it performed there by the Slovak Radio Symphony Orchestra, conducted by Adriano. It's 9:01 at Classic FM.
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0: Sunny skies happening today. Sunny in Syracuse and beyond, with a high only near 68 degrees today. Mostly clear tonight with a low around 48. Tuesday, mostly sunny, the high near 78. Wednesday, partly sunny, the high near 80 degrees. Finally, Thursday, showers likely, maybe some afternoon thunderstorms, and a high near 79. Got a little bit of clouds in Syracuse right now, but for the most part, we're sunny all around the area. 59 in Syracuse, Ithaca and Cortland at 57 degrees. Utica and Rome, 57. Fulton and Oswego up to 61. Watertown, 57 degrees. Kingston, Ontario, 12 degrees Celsius. We're heading to Paris this hour for a lot of fun. But first, I have the composer's date book.
4: This is the Composer's Datebook for September 14th. I'm John Burge. On this date in 1973, Eugene Ormandy conducted the Philadelphia Orchestra in music by Mozart, Brahms, and the American composer Roy Harris. The program was nothing out of the ordinary, but the concert took place in Beijing and marked the first time an American orchestra had performed in communist China. The orchestra was invited to China following the famous visit of President and Mrs. Nixon and Secretary of State Henry Kissinger. In the audience for one of these historic concerts was a young student of traditional Chinese music named Tan Dun. When Tan heard the Philadelphians perform Beethoven's Fifth, a work he had never heard before, he decided then and there to become a composer himself. In 1986, Tan Dun came to New York City, and since then he's managed to combine elements of East and West into his own musical works. In 1987, for example, he composed a violin concerto entitled Out of Peking Opera, which draws on both Chinese and European traditions. In addition to prestigious awards and commissions from major foundations and orchestras, in March of 2001, Tan Dun won an Oscar for his film score to the Ang Lee film Crouching Tiger, Hidden Dragon.

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1: Thank you, John. And I'm reminding you that we are going to spend the next 4 Mondays in Beijing.
2: Our first of 4 concerts from China's National Center for the Performing Arts begins with a concert showcasing both the violin and the piano. Violinist Ning Feng will be soloist in 3 concertos by Mozart, and pianist George Lee will be heard in the moving and dramatic Yellow River Concerto. I'm Jan Weller. 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
1: 9:05 at Classic FM. Bruce Paulson with you for 1 more hour before I turn it over to Spencer Phillips. And yes, I have French fun for us coming up. But before that, while we started out the Composer's Datebook with the Beethoven Fifth, let's do a little bit of Beethoven before we go there. This is a set of variations on a tune from Don Giovanni. As I said last week, Don Giovanni is about a 3-hour opera, and anytime anybody writes variations on it, it's almost always this tune, La Ci Darem La Mano. This is Beethoven's set of variations. Maybe it was about 25 years old, turning a duet into a 3-way, if you will. It is written for 2 oboes and English horn. It's apparently also arranged further for oboe, clarinet, and bassoon, but we have it as Beethoven put it together originally, 2 oboes and an English horn, Gernot Schmalfuss and Christian Hartmann, the oboes, Matthias Grünewald, English horn, variations on La Ci Darem La Mano.

0: Beethoven's take, if you will, on the little duettino from Mozart's Don Giovanni, La ci daremo la mano, there performed on, well, two oboes and English horn, Gernot Smalfus and Christian Hartmann, the oboes, Matthias Grunewald, English horn. 9:16 at Classic FM.
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0: One more quick look at the weather on my ship, because this next bit is a long bit, but a lot of fun. We're expecting sunshine. Well, first part of the week going to be sunny. Sunny today with a high near 68. Mostly sunny tomorrow with a high near 78. Wednesday, sun and clouds with a high near 80. We're at about 60 degrees in Syracuse right now with mainly sunny skies. Utica and Rome, there in 57. Fulton and Oswego, there in 60. Up to 14 degrees Celsius now in Kingston, Ontario. So what do I have for you from Paris? Well, this is music that Manuel Rosenthal put together from the various operettas and whatnot of Jacques Offenbach, and made it a ballet with the title Gaîté Parisienne. You'll recognize, I think, more than a few of the tunes. For whatever reason, this collection comes in a lot of considerably different timings. My guess is that some of the conductors, for whatever purpose, excise some of the music. This is one of the longest, so I'm going to assume that it is one of the most complete. André Previn is conducting here. I sang under him at a concert one time, and as I recall, he was not particularly a slow-tempo kind of guy. André Previn with the Pittsburgh Symphony Orchestra, Manuel Rosenthal's arrangement of Jacques Offenbach, Gaîté Parisienne.

0: Jacques Offenbach's music arranged by Manuel Rosenthal, Gaieté Parisienne. We had the Pittsburgh Symphony conducted by André Previn. Bringing us to 10 o'clock here at Classic FM. Thanks for spending time with me. Spencer Phillips is next.
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0: Music by Mozart. We heard his overture to La Clemenza di Tito, Kurzweil 621. That was Bernard Haitink leading the London Philharmonic Orchestra. It's 10:05. 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I'm Spencer Phillips. Let's take a look at your forecast for this Monday morning. It's going to be sunny today with a high near 68 degrees. Overnight tonight, mostly clear, the low down to 48. And tomorrow, mostly sunny, with a high near 78 degrees. Right now, there's a few clouds, and it's 60 degrees in Syracuse. Utica and Rome, partly cloudy and 59. Watertown, fair and 60. Fulton and Oswego, a few clouds and 62. Ithaca and Cortland, partly cloudy and 59. And in Kingston, Ontario, it's mainly sunny and 15 degrees Celsius.
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0: We're going to continue on with our Mozart Monday this morning, and we're going to hear an early symphony by Mozart. This one's not numbered, but it's Kurzweil 96. This is Christopher Hogwood leading the Academy of Ancient Music.

0: That was an early symphony by Mozart in C major, Kursaal 96, and that was Christopher Hogwood leading the Academy of Ancient Music. It's 10:20, you're listening to Classic FM.
1: 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Violinist Ning Feng will be soloist in three concertos by Mozart, and pianist George Lee will be heard in the moving and dramatic Yellow River Concerto. I'm Jan Weller. 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
3: The Friends of the Central Library Authors Series supports WCNY, presenting Gary Steingard. Born in Russia, his work presents blistering humor and sharp observations, often exploring life as an immigrant and American. 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
0: A little later this hour, we're going to hear a quintet, a late quintet by Mozart. But first, we have an early sonata for violin. This is Kursaal 29, and this is Gerard Poulet on violin with Blandine Verlet, harpsichord.

0: Music by Mozart. That was an early violin sonata in D major, Kürschel 2-9. And that was Gerard Poulet on violin with Blandine Verlet on harpsichord. 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
1: We often hear Samuel Barber's Adagio as a standalone piece for string orchestra, but it began as the slow movement of a string quartet. On its own, the Adagio is so simple, so profound, and somehow so much more poignant in the context of the entire quartet. 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
0: We're going to continue on with our All Mozart Monday here in this 10 o'clock hour. And this, we heard a couple of earlier works by Mozart. We're going to hear a later one next. He wrote this one in December 1790 when he was in Vienna. He was 34 years old at this time. This is his viola quintet, scored for two violins, two violas, and cello. This recording is on the Philips label. This is violinists Arthur Grimau and Arpad Guretz with violist George Janzer and Mark Lusser and with cellist Eva Sacco.

0: That was music by Mozart, his string quintet in D major, Kerschel 593, Arthur Grimiau, and Arped Garex were our violinists. Our violist was George Janzer, and Max Lusser, and Eva Siako was our cellist. It's just about the top of the hour. You listen to Classic FM. I'm Spencer Phillips.
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0: Let's take a look at your forecast for today. Going to be sunny today with a high near 68 degrees. Overnight tonight, mostly clear, the low down to 48. And tomorrow, mostly sunny with a high near 78 degrees. Right now in Syracuse, there's a few clouds and it's 64 degrees. Utica and Rome, partly cloudy and 63. In Watertown, fair skies and 62. In Fulton and Oswego, a few clouds and 63. Ithaca and Cortland, mostly cloudy and 61. And in Kingston, Ontario, it's mainly sunny and 15 degrees Celsius.
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0: We're going to hear a symphony by Bruckner next. This is his symphony number 5 in B-flat major. This is the original version. And this is a live recording from Berlin, November 1991. We have Daniel Barenboim with the Berlin Philharmonic.

0: Music by Bruckner. We heard his Symphony No. 5 in B-flat major. That was the original version. And that was a recording from Berlin in 1991, November of that year. Daniel Barenboim led the Berlin Philharmonic. It's 12:13. 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I'm Spencer Phillips.
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0: Let's take a look at your forecast for today. It'll be sunny today with a high near 68 degrees. Overnight tonight, mostly clear, and the low will get down all the way to 48 degrees this evening. And tomorrow, mostly sunny with a high near 78 degrees. Right now in Syracuse, there's a few clouds and it's 65 degrees. Utica and Rome, a few clouds and 64. Watertown, Fulton, Oswego, all fair skies and 64. Ithaca and Cortland, mostly cloudy and 62. And in Kingston, Ontario, it's mostly cloudy and 18 degrees Celsius.
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0: After that, Bruckner, we're going to thin it out a little bit. And this is some music by Haydn, his Piano Sonata No. 62 in E-flat major, and this is performed by Vladimir Horowitz.

0: Pianist Vladimir Horowitz performing Piano Sonata number 62 in E-flat major by Haydn. It's 12:30. 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I'm Spencer Phillips.
1: This is Henry Fogel, your host on Collector's Corner, a program heard every week on this station. The next edition of Collector's Corner will feature a wide range of music played by a wonderful flute and guitar duo, Denis Azabagic and Eugenia Molinar. They are called the Cavatina Duo, and they play together very beautifully. 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
0: We're going to continue on with music by Telemann, and this is a trumpet concerto in D major, and we're going to hear trumpeter George Vosburgh, and he joined the Chicago Symphony in 1978 and then went on to be principal trumpet with the Pittsburgh Symphony Orchestra from 1992 until his retirement in 2017. This is Gerald Schwartz leading the Seattle Symphony Orchestra with George Vosburgh on trumpet, Telemann's Trumpet Concerto in D major.

0: Music by Telemann. We heard his trumpet concerto in D major. That was Gerard Schwartz, leading the Seattle Symphony Orchestra, and our trumpet soloist was George Vosburgh. It's 12:41. 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I'm Spencer Phillips.
1: 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Violinist Ning Feng will be soloist in three concertos by Mozart, and pianist George Lee will be heard in the moving and dramatic Yellow River Concerto. I'm Jan Weller. 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
0: Well, I programmed this next one before we did our top 40 release, and it did come in as number 27 on your top 40 charts, and this is Maurice Ravel's Bolero. This is Carrion leading the Berlin Philharmonic.

0: Music by Maurice Ravel. We heard Bolero. That was Carrion leading the Berlin Philharmonic. It's just about 1 o'clock. 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

0: Let's take a look at your forecast for today. It'll be sunny today with a high near 68 degrees. Overnight tonight, mostly clear, the low down to 48 degrees. And tomorrow, mostly sunny with a high near 78 degrees. Right now in Syracuse, there's a few clouds and it's 65 degrees. In Utica, Rome, and Watertown, it's 64 degrees and fair skies. Fulton, Oswego, fair and 65. Ithaca and Cortland, mostly cloudy and 61. And in Kingston, Ontario, it's mostly cloudy and 18 degrees Celsius.
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1: We have a Beethoven symphony for you a little later this hour, but first we have some music by Bach. And this is one of his cello suites. And often we turn to some big names for these cello suites, Yo-Yo Ma, Rostropovich, Starker, etc. But I wanted to get out a recording by Colin Carr next. And he's professor of cello at the Royal Academy of Music. He taught at New England Conservatory in Boston for 16 years before joining the Royal Academy's faculty. He's also affiliated with the Stony Brook School, the SUNY School, and has produced a lot of students out of that institution. He's won many international awards, first prize in the Naumburg competition, and also the Piatigorsky Memorial Award, second prize in the Rostropovich International Cello Competition, and the Young Concert Artist Competition. This is Colin Carr on cello performing Bach's fourth cello suite.

I always love hearing the applause at the end of that one, knowing it was a live performance. Sometimes I forget that when I listen to this recording. That was cellist Colin Carr with Bach's Fourth Cello Suite in E-flat major, BWV 1010. It's 1:25. You're listening to Classic FM. I'm Spencer Phillips. We're going to continue right along here with a symphony by Beethoven. This is his second symphony. It's always a fun one to get this out over the air. I think if I had to pick one to just come in and play, I think this would be my symphony that I would love to just sit in and have some fun. The first movement just really goes after the opening. This is Claudio Abbado leading the Vienna Philharmonic Orchestra.

0: Music by Beethoven. We heard his Symphony No. 2 in D major, Opus 36. That was Claudio Abbado leading the Vienna Philharmonic Orchestra. And that wraps up my time with you this morning and early afternoon. I'll be with you again tonight for the dinner hour and tomorrow at 10 o'clock. We have Marie Lamb coming into the booth next. Stay tuned.
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1: It's 2:05. Good afternoon. I'm Marie Lamb. That was music of Claude Debussy as orchestrated by Percy Grainger. That's the first movement of Estamp, that is Pagodas. With the Philharmonia Orchestra, the conductor was Jeffrey Simon. And a look at the weather for the Classic FM listening area. Mostly sunny this afternoon, the high near 68. Mostly clear tonight, the low around 48. Mostly sunny and considerably warmer, the high near 78 on Tuesday. And partly sunny Wednesday with a high near 80. In Syracuse right now, 66 with a few clouds. Partly cloudy in 66 in Utica and Rome. 64 degrees in Watertown, also with partly cloudy skies. In Oswego and Fulton, fair in 65. In Ithaca and Cortland, mostly cloudy in 61. And mostly cloudy as well in Kingston, Ontario, with 18 degrees Celsius. And music of Italian, although he spent much of his musical career in England, Italian composer Muzio Clementi. He was a music publisher as well, did quite a few things. This is his Piano Sonata in D Major, Opus 40, Number 3, published in 1802 with Nikolai Demidenko at the keyboard.

0: That's the Piano Sonata in D Major, Opus 40, Number 3 of Muzio Clementi, played there by Nikolai Demidenko.
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0: And music now of Austrian composer Johann Michael Haydn, sometimes just known as Michael Haydn, born on this date in 1737. He was the brother of Franz Joseph Haydn, a friend of Mozart, and concertmaster to the Archbishop of Salzburg. We'll hear Johann Michael Haydn's Concerto for Harpsichord, Viola, and Strings in C major with violist Wolfram Christ, also harpsichordist Roswitha Trimborn, and the Cologne Chamber Orchestra conducted by Helmut Müller-Brühl.

0: And that was music of Austrian composer Johann Michael Haydn, born on the state in 1737. We heard his concerto for harpsichord, viola, and strings in C major. That was with violist Wolfram Christ, also harpsichordist Roswitha the Trimborn, and the Cologne Chamber Orchestra, conducted by Helmut Biller-Bruhl.
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0: 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Born in Russia, his work presents blistering humor and sharp observations, often exploring life as an immigrant and American. 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
1: It's 3:01. Good afternoon. I'm Marie Lamb. We'll get a look at the weather, then we'll bring you Composer's Datebook and, of course, more classic choices. Sunny the rest of the afternoon, the high around 68. For tonight, mostly clear with a low around 47. Tuesday, mostly sunny with a high near 73. Wednesday, a slight chance of showers between 8 a.m. and 2 p.m. Mostly cloudy with a high near 79. A few clouds in Syracuse, 67 degrees. Also a few clouds in Utica and Rome, where it is 66. Mostly cloudy in Watertown, 64 degrees. In Oswego and Fulton, fair and 65. Mostly cloudy in Ithaca and Cortland with 64 degrees. And it's partly cloudy in Kingston, Ontario with 19 degrees Celsius.
2: This is the Composer's Datebook for September 14th. I'm John Burge. On this date in 1970,

1873, Eugene Ormandy conducted the Philadelphia Orchestra in music by Mozart, Brahms, and the American composer Roy Harris. The program was nothing out of the ordinary, but the concert took place in Beijing and marked the first time an American orchestra had performed in communist China. The orchestra was invited to China following the famous visit of President and Mrs. Nixon and Secretary of State Henry Kissinger. In the audience for one of these historic concerts was a young student of traditional Chinese music named Tan Dun. When Tan heard the Philadelphians perform Beethoven's Fifth, a work he had never heard before, he decided then and there to become a composer himself. In 1986, Tan Dun came to New York City, and since then he's managed to combine elements of East and West into his own musical works. In 1987, for example, he composed a violin concerto entitled Out of Peking Opera, which draws on both Chinese and European traditions. In addition to prestigious awards and commissions from major foundations and orchestras, in March of 2001, Tan Dun won an Oscar for his film score to the Ang Lee film Crouching Tiger, Hidden Dragon.

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1: Now for music of 20th century Belgian composer and organist Joseph Jongen, written in 1931. His two pieces for piano trio that make up his Opus 95, played by the Klarevik Trio.

0: Those are the two pieces for piano trio, the Opus 95, a Belgian composer, Josef Jongen, played there by the Klarevik Trio.
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0: And music now of American composer William Grant Still from 1939, his Seven Traceries for solo piano. The seven movements are Cloud Cradles, Mystic Pool, Muted Laughter, Out of the Silence, Woven Silder, Walking Dawn, and A Bit of Wit. We'll hear pianist Monica Gaylord.

The Seven Traceries for Piano of American composer William Grant Still. That was with pianist Monica Gaylord. 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The program includes Cole Reyes's Circular Reasoning, Mendelssohn's D Minor Violin Concerto, Gershwin's Rhapsody in Blue. 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And music now of Italian composer Luigi Cherubini. Much of his career, though, was spent in France, but he was born in Florence on this date in 1760. This is Cherubini's Concert Overture in G Major, written in 1815. Sir Neville Mariner leads the Academy of St. Martin in the Fields.

0: That was the concert overture in G major of Italian composer Luigi Cherubini, born on this date in 1760. Sir Neville Mariner led the Academy of St. Martin in the Fields.
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1: From NPR News, I'm Lakshmi Singh. Major forces behind the development of artificial intelligence are calling on the U.S. and other governments to slow down AI development for safety. But President Trump posts on social media that the only guardrails AI development needs is him. NPR's Frank Ordonez reports Trump appears to be brushing off concerns about the dangers of AI, which the Republican leader notes he uses.
2: Trump says he's heard from critics and industry leaders who have raised concerns about the dangers of AI, but says some of what is being said is exaggerated.
3: I'm not downplaying, but it's going to be more good than bad, but by a lot. And I've said it from the beginning. Whoever wins AI, and we're leading by a lot, whoever wins AI wins.
2: The president, who was speaking to reporters on his way back from Ireland, acknowledged that he uses AI for some tasks, though he would not explain how. He went on to say that he likes Flock cameras, the controversial AI tool used by police to read driver's license plates. Franco Ordonez, NPR News.
1: China has also pushed back against calls to slow down AI development. Today, filling up the gas tank with regular unleaded will cost on average $4.32 a gallon. In tracking the fuel price trends, AAA finds the average still runs well into the $5 to $6 range in several western states. And diesel, the fuel used across the nation's delivery network, has hit another record high of $6.23. For months, people have been paying more as a result of the oil supply disruptions linked to the U.S. war with Iran. But President Trump blames a spike in diesel prices on Ukraine's attack on Russian diesel facilities, and he has urged Kyiv to stop the strikes. Texas landowners along the U.S.-Mexico border are banding together to sue

0: through the Trump administration over its plans to seize private property for border wall construction in the state's vast Big Bend region. Marfa Public Radio's Mary Cantrell has the latest.
1: The lawsuit takes aim at the Department of Homeland Security's determination that the Big Bend region is an area of high illegal entry when it only saw 1.5% of the total border apprehensions over the past 5 years. DHS's determination allowed the government to bypass dozens of federal laws and expedite border barrier construction in the region, which is known for its pristine desert landscape. Landowner David Keller is a plaintiff in the lawsuit.
2: We have brought this extraordinary challenge because, for us, the Big Bend is not an empty place on a map. It is our home.
1: The court has 60 days to respond to the lawsuit, which seeks a pause on border wall construction. For NPR News, I'm Mary Cantrell.
0: The Trump administration is expected to roll back stricter Biden-era limits on greenhouse gas emissions from power plants. This is NPR News. Pro-Palestinian activist Mahmoud Khalil is suing Columbia University on grounds of discrimination aimed at intimidating Palestinian students engaged in protests against the war in Gaza. The former Columbia graduate student gained national attention during protests against Israel's actions and led to his arrest by ICE agents. University has declined to comment on the lawsuit but says it works to keep its campus environment safe for all. During a trip to Ireland this weekend, President Trump said he'd like to see the independent country unify with Northern Ireland, which is governed by the British. That's created rare common ground between Trump and the left-wing Irish Nationalist Party Sinn Féin. Started as a political arm of the Irish Republican Army, or IRA, the militant group fought for Irish unification. NPR's Lauren Frere has more from London.
3: Sinn Féin Vice President Michelle O'Neill was asked about President Trump's comment on Irish reunification.
4: I just think it really underlines where we're at, and it reminds everybody that this is a debate that needs to be had.
3: She spoke to reporters alongside the leaders of Wales and Scotland, which are also governed by separatist parties. Together, they're calling for constitutional change. Sinn Féin wants a referendum on Northern Ireland leaving the UK and joining the Republic of Ireland. But the British government has said any such vote is off the table. The idea of Irish reunification fueled what was known as the Troubles, decades of deadly Catholic-Protestant fighting in Northern Ireland. The region's status is laid out in the 1998 Good Friday Peace Agreement, which ended that fighting. Lauren Fryer, NPR News, London.
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6: It's 4:06. I'm Marie Lamb. Good afternoon. We'll have more classic choices following the weather. Sunny the rest of the afternoon with a high near 68. For tonight, mostly clear, the low around 47. Mostly sunny Tuesday, the high near 73, and Wednesday, a slight chance of showers between 8 a.m. and 2 p.m., otherwise mostly cloudy on Wednesday, the high going up near 79. A few clouds in Syracuse right now, 67 degrees, partly cloudy in Utica and Rome, where it's 68, in Watertown, overcast and 65. In Oswego and Fulton, 64 degrees with a few clouds. In Ithaca and Cortland, mostly cloudy in 64. Also mostly cloudy in Kingston, Ontario, where it is 18 degrees Celsius. And on today's date in 1741, Handel finished composing his oratorio Messiah after constant work for 23 days. Of course, we can't bring you the whole oratorio in classic choices just simply because it's too long, but we can give you this, the Pastoral Symphony from Handel's Messiah. Sir Neville Mariner leads the Academy of St. Martin in the Fields.

0: Music from George Frideric Handel's Oratorio Messiah, which was completed on today's date in 1741, and that is the Pastoral Symphony from Messiah. Sir Neville Mariner conducted the Academy of St. Martin in the Fields.
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0: And music now of Anton Arensky, the suite number 4 for two pianos. Our pianists are Natalia Lavrova and Vasily Primakov.

0: From Russian composer Anton Arensky, his Opus 62, the Suite No. 4 for two pianos, composed in 1903. Our pianists were Natalia Lavrova and Vasily Primakov.
1: 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Violinist Ning Feng will be soloist in three concertos by Mozart, and pianist George Lee will be heard in the moving and dramatic Yellow River Concerto. I'm Jan Weller. 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
0: Some music now of Russian Soviet-era composer Sergei Vasilenko, composed in 1954. The Spring Suite, his Opus 138, flutist Leonid Mironovich and pianist Eugenia Mironovich.

0: Music of Sergei Vasilenko, composed in 1954, the Spring Suite, with flutist Leonid Mironovich and pianist Eugenia Mironovich.
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0: Music now of American 20th century composer and Rochester native David Diamond. It's called The Enormous Room, a fantasy for orchestra. It's inspired by a book by E.E. Cummings, in which he gives his account of his four-month imprisonment in a French detention camp during World War I. He'd been a Red Cross ambulance driver. And anyway, all of the prisoners during his time there were in this one enormous room. This is with the Seattle Symphony Orchestra, conducted by Gerard Schwartz.

0: Music of American composer David Diamond, inspired by an autobiographical book by E.E. Cummings describing his imprisonment in a French detention camp during World War I. That fantasy for orchestra you just heard is called The Enormous Room because all of the prisoners were sharing one room during the 4 months that E.E. Cummings was there. This is with the Seattle Symphony Orchestra. The conductor was Gerard Schwartz.
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0: Live from NPR News in Washington, I'm Ryland Barton. President Trump says that Ukraine and Russia have agreed to halt striking energy infrastructure, but Ukrainian President Volodymyr Zelensky says he doesn't trust Russia to abide by the apparent agreement. NPR's Joanna Kakissis reports from Kyiv.
1: Writing on social media, Zelensky said his country had proposed an agreement with Russia to stop the destruction of critical infrastructure. This includes energy facilities, ports, and food and pharmaceutical warehouses. Zelensky writes that if Ukraine's allies can ensure Russia does not strike these sites, then Ukraine will also stop its attacks. But he adds Ukraine is not confident that Russia has any desire to abide by any agreement. Joanna Kakissis, NPR News, Kyiv.
0: New reporting from ProPublica finds that a Russian oligarch with ties to the Kremlin spent hundreds of thousands of dollars on the wedding of President Trump's son, Donald Trump Jr., back in May. NPR's Elena Moore reports.
2: According to ProPublica, Russian oligarch Umar Kremlev financed sizable portions of Donald Trump Jr.'s wedding to socialite Bettina Anderson, including renting out a private island for the reception. NPR has not independently verified this reporting, but the finding has sparked worry among national security experts, given Kremlev's close link to Russian President Vladimir Putin. Donald Trump Jr. and Bettina Anderson defended their wedding festivities in a statement on social media, saying the celebration followed a private ceremony where only family was present, describing Kremlev's spending as, quote, an extraordinarily generous wedding gift from a friend. Elena Moore, NPR News.
0: Congressional Republicans say President Trump has agreed to new ethics provisions to help get a sweeping cryptocurrency bill across the finish line. Trump would be required either to divest or place in a blind trust any significant financial interest in an entity that issues cryptocurrencies. The president earned more than $1 billion from cryptocurrency ventures in 2025. The new measures would also give state attorneys general a role in enforcing the new law. China is criticizing calls by tech CEOs in the U.S. to slow down the development of AI, calling them part of a, quote, Cold War playbook. NPR's Rob Schmitz reports.
3: The comments followed an essay published over the weekend by Anthropic CEO Dario Amodei and endorsed by OpenAI CEO Sam Altman and SpaceX founder Elon Musk to deliberately slow down the pace of AI models for the sake of safety, adding that a Chinese lead in AI would pose a, quote, grave danger.

0: danger for the U.S. and the world. China's foreign ministry spokesman Guo Jiaqun responded by saying that, quote, fear-mongering, confrontation, and malicious competition will only disrupt the process of global AI governance and serve no one's interests. President Trump also criticized Amadei's essay, saying the U.S. is leading China in AI and that he wants to keep it that way. Rob Schmitz, NPR News.
1: AI stocks slid worldwide today. This is NPR News. Texas landowners, ranchers, and business owners are suing to stop the Trump administration's border wall plans in the Big Bend region. The lawsuit challenges the administration's $46 billion effort to build walls and barriers along the southern border. The plaintiffs argue that the Homeland Security Department is misusing its authority, citing low illegal crossing statistics in Big Bend. Costume designer to the stars Bob Mackie died today. He was 87 years old. NPR's Chloe Veltman reports Mackie was known as the Sultan of Sequins.
2: Bob Mackie's dazzling designs became as memorable as the stars who wore them. Think Cher's feathered mohawk headdress ensemble at the 1986 Oscars. He designed an estimated 17,000 costumes for Carol Burnett's variety show, including a famous dress made out of a pair of curtains from her 1976 Gone with the Wind parody.
3: Thank you. I saw it in the window and I just couldn't resist it.
2: In a 2003 interview with WHYY's Fresh Air, Burnett recalled Mackie's impact.
4: Sometimes he would put me in stuff that would literally save the sketch.
2: Mackie won 9 Emmy Awards and a Tony Award and continued dressing stars into the 21st century like Miley Cyrus and Pink. Chloe Veltman, NPR News.
1: The Supreme Court will decide this month whether to hear a lobster fisherman's challenge to a requirement for tracking devices on boats. Maine lobster fisherman Frank Thompson argues it constitutes unreasonable search and seizure. Authorities say the monitoring program is crucial for understanding lobster populations, which are declining in New England. Thompson has appealed to the Supreme Court after a federal appeals court denied his claim last year. I'm Ryland Barton. This is NPR News from Washington.
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7: It's coming up on 5:07. Good afternoon. I'm Marie Lamb. We'll have more classic choices for you following the weather. For tonight, the weather should be mostly clear, a little cool, the low around 47, mostly sunny tomorrow, the high near 73, and Wednesday there's a slight chance of showers between 8 a.m. and 2 p.m. Otherwise, Wednesday will be mostly cloudy with a high near 79. In Syracuse, it is 66 degrees with a few clouds, mostly cloudy in a good share of the listening area. In Utica and Rome, 67. In Watertown, 65. In Oswego and Fulton, Fair and 64. Mostly cloudy in Ithaca and Cortland with 64 degrees, and mostly cloudy in Kingston, Ontario with 18 degrees Celsius. And music now of American composer Samuel Barber. This is a piece of his that premiered with the New York Philharmonic under the baton of Zubin Mehta on this date in 1978. Samuel Barber's Essays for Orchestra No. 3, and we will hear the New York Philharmonic conducted by Zubin Mehta in this recording.

0: That was the Essay for Orchestra, number 3 of Samuel Barber, which had its first performance on this date in 1978 with the New York Philharmonic under Zubin Mehta, and that is who you heard. We'll have music of Bohuslav Martinu in a moment.
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0: It's 519, and music now with Bohuslav Martinu, the trio for flute, cello, and piano in F major, played by the Darlington Ensemble.

0: The trio for flute, cello, and piano in F major of Czech 20th century composer Bohuslav Martinů, played by the Darlington Ensemble.
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0: And music now of Victor Young. This is a suite of music that he wrote for the film Scaramouche in an arrangement by William Stromberg. Richard Kaufman conducts the Brandenburg Philharmonic.

0: Music of Victor Young, a suite from the film score for Scaramouche from 1952, arranged there by William Stromberg. The Brandenburg Philharmonic was conducted by Richard Kaufman.
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0: And one more look at the weather before we bring you NPR News and then the dinner hour. For tonight, it'll be mostly clear with a low around 47, mostly sunny Tuesday, the high near 73. Wednesday, a slight chance of showers between 8 a.m. and 2 p.m., otherwise mostly cloudy Wednesday with a high near 79. In Syracuse, 66 with a few clouds. In Utica and Rome, mostly cloudy and 67, mostly

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0: Live from NPR News in Washington, I'm Ryland Barton. The Department of Homeland Security ordered investigators to pretend to be voters to access records in New York, according to a whistleblower complaint. Democrats say the operation was part of the Trump administration's efforts to find non-citizens on voter rolls. Senate Minority Leader Chuck Schumer says the administration broke state laws.
1: Apparently, agents are being commanded to violate state laws and lie to access private voter information and create law enforcement records as part of DHS's, quote, unlawful voter initiative.
0: The New York Times first reported the apparent operation. Kentucky Republican Senator Mitch McConnell says he'll vote tonight for the first time since his hospitalization in June. The 84-year-old was hospitalized after a fall in his home. His three-month absence from the Senate generated a flood of criticism and speculation as he initially remained quiet for weeks about his condition. The leaders at three major AI companies are ramping up their calls to slow the development of more powerful AI systems. But experts worry restrictions may accomplish little unless the U.S. can reach an agreement with China and other countries. NPR's Windsor Johnston reports.
2: Gary Marcus is an artificial intelligence researcher at New York University. He says the United States and China share an interest in placing limits on AI agents that can operate freely online. He also says building larger AI models matters less than preventing poorly controlled systems from attacking critical infrastructure.
3: You're going to find banking industries attacked, electrical grids attacked. China shouldn't want that. We shouldn't want that. We can make a deal about unrestrained agents.
2: The leaders of major AI companies say they support global cooperation on safeguards. Marcus says that could be done without requiring American companies to slow development on their own. Windsor Johnston, NPR News.
0: A nationwide study found that military veterans have higher levels of PFAS in their blood. NPR's Quill Lawrence reports some of these so-called forever chemicals have been linked to cancer and liver failure.
4: The study, published in Environmental Health Perspectives, found that 58% of veterans have elevated levels of PFAS in their blood. That's associated with illnesses like kidney or testis cancer, liver or cardiovascular disease. The lead author of the study, Christian Hoover at Brown University, says young veterans in particular had levels 18% higher than their civilian counterparts.
5: If you are a veteran that is between 20 and 39, I really strongly advise that they get tested and that they consult with their physicians.
4: But PFAS blood testing isn't covered by VA health insurance or offered at VA medical centers. VA is currently, quote, reevaluating blood testing in accordance with new federal research. Quill Lawrence, NPR News.
0: AI stocks slid worldwide today after leaders of the industry warned that a slowdown is needed for the safety of humanity. This is NPR. Palestinian activist Mahmoud Khalil is suing Columbia University, alleging it failed to address harassment against him.

0: and other members of a pro-Palestinian campus group. The suit says the university's deliberate indifference led to the doxing of multiple group members and Khalil's detention by immigration agents. The Republican candidate for Texas's oil and gas regulating body is under fire after posting a statement that Republican and Democratic officials are condemning as racist. Houston Public Media's Andrew Schneider reports.
1: Beau French, the GOP candidate for Texas Railroad Commissioner, posted a photo Sunday of a group of Asian Americans at a University of Texas football game, saying it illustrated, quote, how many Americans have been displaced by foreigners. Asked about it on the Mark Davis Show on Monday, French doubled down.
2: DEI was discriminating against deserving people so that, you know, these liberal bureaucrat administrators at University of Texas and places like that could select their preferred groups of people. Well, that is what is racism.
1: Republican Senator John Cornyn and Republican Congressman Dan Crenshaw of Houston both denounced French. Meanwhile, French's Democratic opponent, State Representative John Rosenthal, said, Beau French spent Sunday morning sorting our students' section by skin color. I'm Andrew Schneider in Houston.
0: Pope Leo XIV celebrated his 71st birthday today, but it was Vatican employees who got a gift. He issued a papal decree repealing salary cuts that Pope Francis had imposed during the pandemic. Leo said the financial challenges can now be overcome. This is NPR.
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5: Good evening, and welcome to WCNY's Dinner Hour. I'm your host, Spencer Phillips. We're going to begin with some music by Chopin. This is his Mazurkas, Opus 59, and this is performed by pianist Arthur Rubinstein.

0: Music by Chopin. We heard his Mazurkas, Opus 59, and that was performed by pianist Arthur Rubinstein. 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
0: Up next this dinner hour, we have music by Haydn. This is his Baritone Trio No. 110 in C major, and this is performed by the Esterhazy Baritone Trio.

That was music by Haydn. We heard his Baryton Trio No. 110 in C major, and that was performed by the Esterhazy Baryton Trio. We have some flute music next for you this dinner hour. Music by C.P.E. Bach. This is his flute sonata in D major, and this is Mikhail Faust on flute with Eitan Wisniewski on harpsichord.

Flautist Mikhail Faust with Eitan Winiuski on harpsichord. That was music by C.P.E. Bach, his flute sonata in D major. And to close out tonight's dinner hour, we turn to music by Prokofiev. This is his symphonic suite, Opus 60, music from Lieutenant Kiji, and this is Lorne Mazel leading the National Orchestra of France.

0: Music by Prokofiev. We heard his symphonic suite, Opus 60, from Lieutenant Kiji. Lauren Mazel led the National Orchestra of France. I'm Spencer Phillips. I want to thank you for listening to tonight's Dinner Hour here on WCNY. Have a great rest of your evening.
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What beautiful music that is. I can remember the first time I heard this piece. I was in Rochester, 1991, I think it was. I was up there to record some Mozart quartets, and I walked into the big hall in Rochester and heard this glorious music as a rehearsal was just starting. It was Mark Elder conducting the music written right in the heart of the Second World War in 1943. We're listening to the Fifth Symphony of Vaughan Williams. Hi there, and welcome to Exploring Music. This is Bill McLaughlin, and our theme this week will be to explore the works and the world of Ralph Vaughan Williams. And since we're going to be spending all week with this gentleman, we better get his name right. And for an authority, I'm taking the word of Ursula Vaughan Williams, the composer's wife, who wrote a marvelous biography simply called RVW. Ursula writes, "Ralph's grandfather, Sir Edward Vaughan Williams, seems to have been the first member of the family to use the double-barreled but unhyphenated name. All of his sons were so named, and occasionally, at school or in the army, Ralph was called Williams, but that is not correct. Also, Ralph's name was pronounced R-A-F-E, and any other pronunciation used to infuriate him. Vaughan Williams was born in Gloucestershire in 1872, although he always thought of himself as a Londoner. That date would seem to put him right in the middle of the Industrial Revolution. But beyond those famous dark, satanic mills was a deeply rural nation. Everything was still horse-drawn. It's true that there were steam-driven trains, and the farmers managed to invent ingenious steam-driven farm equipment, but everything else was still horse-drawn. Vaughan Williams' father was a vicar in a small town who died when young Ralph was only 2 years old. The mother brought the little boy back with her to the home where she had grown up, called Leith Place, about 30 miles from London. Living there were her father, who was Josiah Wedgwood III, and her mother actually had been a sister of Charles Darwin, so this is quite a family in which these young kids grew up. Sometimes Charles would drop by and he would set the kids to work collecting insects for him so they could classify them. And this fascinated young Vaughan Williams, who asked his mom, "What is this book Uncle Charles has written, The Origin of the Species? What can that be all about?" And Vaughan Williams' mother replied very simply, "Well, dear, the Bible says that God created the world in 6 days. I'm afraid your Uncle Charles thinks it took a little longer, but, you know, it's equally wonderful either way." Vaughan Williams fell in love with music right away, from the age of 5 or 6 when he started to play the piano. Then he picked up the violin and the viola, played in the school bands and orchestras. On graduating from Charterhouse, he went into London and enrolled in the Royal College of Music, which was a brand new institution in the 1880s, right across the street from Royal Albert Hall. Now, what sort of music would he have heard in London in the 1880s? Well, the English taste was largely borrowed. You could hear a lot of Handel. Of course, when Queen Victoria came to hear Handel played in the hall named for her husband and consort Albert, she didn't hear it by the little Baroque choirs that we hear today. She heard it probably sung by 1,000 people or so. This was the 19th century version of Handel. Also, Mendelssohn's oratorios were very popular at that time. We have to remember that the English royal house was descended from Germans, and there was a good deal of German taste in the music, not particularly Beethoven, and certainly not someone like Brahms, who was still alive at that time. What else was going on? Well, there was church music, military marches, and music hall, particularly a very high standard created by Gilbert and Sullivan.

0: And riefen steer for ship a selder gee. I am never known to quail at the fury of a gale, and I'm never, never sick at sea.
1: Well, hardly ever.
0: Oh, never.
1: HMS Pinafore. That certainly would have been one of the things very popular at the time that young Vaughan Williams was studying in London in the 1880s. About midway through the 80s, his family decided he better get a real degree, so they sent him off to Cambridge. A year ahead in his studies at Cambridge was Vaughan Williams' cousin Ralph Wedgwood, who introduced Vaughan Williams to a number of amazing intellectuals. As I look at this list, G.E. Moore, the philosopher, George Trevelyan, the historian, and Bertrand Russell. I'm afraid our lad Vaughan Williams becomes rather a dandy. He also became acquainted with Adeline Fisher, a young woman he'd known as a child who played the piano and cello very well. So stay tuned to hear more about Adeline. Also during his time in Cambridge, Vaughan Williams became acquainted with the composers of England's 16th and 17th century. But he couldn't help notice that there was a gap between Henry Purcell and the present time, nearly 200 years. What to do about it? Well, he thought maybe a trip to Germany might help. This was the age of Wagner, and when young Vaughan Williams arrived in Munich in 1889, he was coming as a pilgrim. His first stop was to hear a performance of Die Walküre.

When I first heard that performance of Wagner, there was a feeling of recognition, as meeting an old friend. I had the same experience when I first heard an English folk song, or when I first saw Michelangelo's Night and Day, when I came upon Stonehenge, or had my first trip to New York City. The intuition that I had already been there. So somehow, in spite of Vaughan Williams' academic training at the Royal College of Music and at Cambridge, he can hear in Wagner something so powerful it moves him. Vaughan Williams comes back to England in the 1890s, takes a church organ job in London, and started again at the Royal College of Music. I think the most important thing that he used to do was spend every afternoon in a tea shop in Kensington, where his friends included Gustav Holst and John Ireland. Gustav Holst, now there's a figure. Imagine the two of these together. Here's Vaughan Williams, rather wealthy, very well brought up, tall, broad-shouldered, strapping young man. Here's Gustav Holst, slight, of German Scandinavian stock, son of a hard-working musician. For his whole years that he was working at the academy, he was existing on an income of £1 per week, which is nothing even in those days. But Vaughan Williams and Holst fell together. They were kindred spirits. They had literary interests together. The Pre-Raphaelites, Swinburne, Thomas Hardy. In 1896, A.E. Houseman published A Shropshire Lad, and these two young composers rhapsodized on it. They couldn't wait to start setting it to music. In 1897, Vaughan Williams turned 25, and he decided he would ask Adeline Fisher to marry him. Lo and behold, she said yes, and they made a long honeymoon. He wanted to go to Berlin to study with Max Bruch, but by 1898, they're back in London, settled in Westminster, and Vaughan Williams is struggling against the grip of Richard Wagner. In the 1890s, Gustav Mahler came to Covent Garden and conducted a sort of abbreviated version of the Ring operas of Wagner, and young Holst and Vaughan Williams were in the audience every night. There was such strength in his music, but he said, I'm starting to feel that there's almost a stranglehold on my English roots. So both Holst and Vaughan Williams set out to make themselves sound more English in their music, with some remarkable results. Here are some songs of travel composed by Vaughan Williams, texts of Robert Louis Stevenson. Music first heard in London in 1904. Singing for us is a good Welshman, which would please Vaughan Williams immeasurably, I'm sure. This is Bryn Terfel and Malcolm Martineau at the piano from the Songs of Travel of Vaughan Williams.

Music first heard in London in 1904, music of Vaughan Williams. We heard Bryn Terfel singing from The Songs of Travel, Malcolm Martineau at the piano. These are texts of Robert Louis Stevenson. Even that first song, The Vagabond, I'm hearing something there that I would not have heard, I think, in the music of Bruch or of Wagner. This opening music, the kind of drum beat in the left hand, or marching music, you can't tell whether it's major or minor. It doesn't do this. Or it doesn't do this. But the right hand, that bugle call, identifies the music as C minor. There's something going on there, which is identified in my mind with English folk music. It's modal. Now, what's a mode? Things like, which come again and again in old English folk music. Lots of world's folk music, but here's an old English sea shanty. Not, but that's modal. And by writing something that actually depended upon a very old technique, Vaughan Williams is inventing something new. Gustav Holst and Vaughan Williams were ever supportive of each other's work. They'd sit there in these tea shops and try to think about how to help each other. And the best idea they ever had was to get out of the tea shop, and in fact, to get out of London altogether, and to go into the countryside and listen to the real folk music of the English people. This came very naturally to Vaughan Williams. He was an amazing walker by choice. The home at which he'd grown up, Leith Hill Place, was about 30 miles outside London. And frequently, when he wanted to go back and forth, he'd simply walk. But now I have a picture of the two of these lads walking along. They both have walking sticks. They're both wearing caps to keep off the sun and tweed jackets and carrying rucksacks. It's Ralph and Gustav on a walking tour. They would stop into these little pubs and buy the local lads a pint and ask them to sing the songs that they usually would sing together. And Vaughan Williams and Holst wrote it down. Year after year, they wrote these down. Let's hear Vaughan Williams' first orchestral piece. It's called In the Fen Country. We'll just play about the first 2 or 3 minutes of this. Listen to this soulful English horn at the very beginning. You'll hear that it comes from English folk tune.

I love the sound of that. It's lonesome. That English horn line. That's the opening of the orchestral piece called In the Fen Country, Vaughan Williams' first orchestral piece. A little further on in that piece, we didn't quite get to it yet, there is a passage for the brass which is drawn from an earlier work of Vaughan Williams called Solent. Solent is the body of water, the estuary between the Isle of Wight and Southampton, kind of tone poem. Here, I'll play at the piano this brass passage.

That's pure Vaughan Williams in a number of different ways. It moves up and down in parallel motion. All the chords move the same way and sort of the same distance. But even more than that, here's D major with F sharp. The next one's F major with F natural. That's what we call a cross relation. It's something which doesn't occur in the music of Bach or Beethoven or Schubert, but does occur in music of the medieval and Renaissance composers. So Vaughan Williams is using something very old, once again, to sound new. Let's see if we can find that spot in the middle of this piece called In the Fen Country.

an excerpt from In the Fen Country, an orchestral piece of Vaughan Williams from 1904. Well, that does sound rather English, but I can't help but think that all of that string arpeggiation sounds a lot like Wagner. Here's a young man who's learned to orchestrate from listening to Wagner. Now let's hear Vaughan Williams trying even harder to escape that influence, a piece from a couple years later called A Norfolk Rhapsody. Both the Fen Country and Norfolk Rhapsody are based on Vaughan Williams' collecting of folk tunes in East Anglia, on the east side of England, facing up toward the North Sea. We'll go in far enough to this piece to hear a viola solo, a cadenza, which will set up a genuine English folk tune written down note for note as Vaughan Williams took it down in a pub in East Anglia.

0: Vaughan Williams is using a tune called The Captain's Apprentice. A little further in this piece, the Norfolk Rhapsody, he actually switches over to kind of a jaunty dance tune called The Bold Young Sailor. It's very interesting that when composers like Holst and Vaughan Williams collected folk tunes, they weren't capturing butterflies and immediately pinning them up so they couldn't fly anymore. They actually wanted to use the tunes. That set them apart from the traditional academic collectors of folk material who did, I'm afraid, sort of want to keep specimens in their laboratories. There was a great collector named Cecil Sharp who sort of couldn't figure out what these young composers were doing. He said, after all, if a composer uses a folk tune, all they can do is play it and then play it again louder. But we've just heard proof that you can find much more imaginative things to do than that. You're tuned into Exploring Music, and this week we're exploring the world of Ralph Vaughan Williams. Drop us a line. Write to us via our website. 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
0: In 1908, I came to the conclusion that I was lumpy and stodgy and had come to a dead end, and I thought that a little French polish would be useful to me. And so Vaughan Williams went off to Paris to see Maurice Ravel, who's actually 3 years younger than Vaughan Williams, but he knew some tricks that Vaughan Williams did not. And they got on famously. Ravel said later, of all of my pupils, Vaughan Williams is the only one who doesn't try to write like me. Let's judge. Let's listen to a string quartet that Vaughan Williams composed after he returned in 1908 from studying 3 months with Maurice Ravel.

I came home with a bad attack of French fever and wrote a string quartet, which caused a friend to say, I must have been having tea with Debussy. That's Vaughan Williams talking about this piece we've just heard. The first movement of his string quartet in G minor, written in 1908, immediately after Vaughan Williams had returned to England from studying with Ravel for a few months. So what do you think? Does it really sound as if he'd been having tea with Debussy? Let's listen to Debussy's quartet, which I have to admit is in the same key of G minor. Let's listen to just the first few measures.

No, those are two different personalities from me. If anything, that sounds more like the spirit of Ravel's quartet. But Vaughan Williams definitely came back from France with a new attitude toward color, particularly. He said he was learning to strip out the sort of heavy doublings that he'd learned from Wagner, and even, I must say, from Elgar, who had also learned them from Wagner and Strauss. So this music is becoming less German, passing through French on its way to becoming truly English. There's nothing more English to my mind than the poetry of A.E. Housman. I mentioned that his publication in 1896 of the poetry called A Shropshire Lad had enchanted both Vaughan Williams and Holst. And I think over the next 20 or 25 years, every English composer had a hand at setting some of A Shropshire Lad to music. Here's an extraordinary example for piano, string quartet, and tenor, music in which Vaughan Williams sets the poetry of A.E. Housman. The set is called On Wenlock Edge.

Music of Ralph Vaughan Williams from the year 1908. That was tenor Philip Langridge. Howard Shelley was the pianist with the Britain Quartet. Music in which Vaughan Williams set the poetry of A.E. Housman, who never liked hearing his words sung very much. He always would remonstrate with the young composers, especially if, as in Vaughan Williams' case, they changed a few of the lines or left out a line or two. Beautiful music from the set called On Wenlock Edge. And now we have time for one more piece. Very different style of music. This came from a commission at Vaughan Williams' alma mater, Cambridge. There was a society there that wanted to present a performance of the play of Aristophanes called The Wasps. And here's the incidental music written by Vaughan Williams. It's a good buzzy overture.

That was the overture to a performance in Cambridge of Aristophanes' The Wasps. I love all the buzzing at the beginning, but before long we get down to English folk music. These must be very English Greeks. And in fact, this was a very English performance of Vaughan Williams' music. That was the London Symphony Orchestra and Andre Previn, the conductor during the time that Previn was living in London and recording practically everything that Vaughan Williams ever composed, and very well, I might add. That brings us to the end of our first day's exploration of the world of Vaughan Williams. Interesting to get to know this man. With some composers, you wind up admiring them as human beings as well as composers, and Vaughan Williams definitely one of those for me. In tomorrow's show, we'll hear a great choral and orchestral work in which Vaughan Williams is inspired by the works of Walt Whitman. Also the Fantasia on the theme of Thomas Tallis and the London Symphony, Vaughan Williams' love song to his hometown. That's all tomorrow, and I hope you can join us then. In the meantime, stay right where you are because there's great programming coming up right here. Exploring Music is produced by Sidney Gillard at WFMT in Chicago and produced and engineered by Bill Sigmund at Digital Island Studios here in New York City. Our production assistants are Ella Pinsloop, Eric Opland, Adela Skoronsky, and Weston Williams. Rebecca Neistat is the WFMT production and syndication manager. 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I'm Bill McLaughlin. 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